keeping you company on a Wednesday night, here to talk to you, to listen to you, to pry into your business and then put it in the street for everyone else to hear. It's a beautiful thing that I get to do. Welcome aboard.

0: myself. Hi, Jody. This is Delilah. How are you this evening?
1: I'm doing good. How are you doing?
0: I'm wonderful. What can I do for you?
1: Well, I'm actually inside right now hiding from my girlfriend, trying to
0: surprise her. Trying to be Mr. Romantic.
1: I'm trying to. We met in high school. Actually, we went to high school together, and then we hadn't seen each other for 15 years, and we ran into each other about 5 months ago, and then, you know, we've been together ever since.
0: So when you were in high school, was she as beautiful as she is now?
1: Actually, in high school, we didn't even talk or hang out.
0: But you remember her.
1: Oh, yeah, yeah. She is.
0: Because I hear absolute love in your voice. Was she as hot in high school as she is now?
1: Yes.
0: Or did she get hotter?
1: She's absolutely amazing. And she has two kids, and they're amazing also.

0: The Tunnel to Towers Foundation is tonight's Delilah Dilemma sponsor. Born on America's darkest day of 9/11, the Tunnel to Towers Foundation has been helping America's heroes ever since. Heroes like New York City Fire Department Lieutenant Edward McDonough Jr. He was also a Marine Corps veteran and lifelong public servant. After 9/11, McDonough served at Ground Zero. 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Tonight's Delilah's Dilemma is from Alex, who says, "My wife and I lost our daughter over a year ago. She was just a little over a year old. It was a tragic experience and has been a horrific struggle. Shortly after the passing of our baby, I was called up to military duty. I'm away from home now and missing both my daughter and my wife. While I've been away, my wife has told me she wants a divorce. It's the hardest thing for me to deal with, being away from home without my family. I know my wife is struggling. I love her very much, but my situation seems so hopeless at this point. I'm blessed to have a wonderful military family, but it will not replace the family I'm missing back at home. Do you have any words of advice, struggling father and husband?" I don't have any words of advice, Alex, but I have some words of love, and I will share them with you next. 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Heroes like Fire Captain Andrew Donner. After years of service, he lost his life to lung cancer, leaving behind his wife Jessica and their son. Tunnel to Towers honored Captain Donner by paying off the family's mortgage in honor of his sacrifices. 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

0: magical support that you need so that you can focus on the rest of your life.
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Tonight's Delilah's Dilemma is from a man who is broken. He lost his baby girl a year ago, and now he is losing his wife. She wants a divorce, and he's in the military, so he can't even be here to address the situation. When couples go through the loss of a child, oftentimes it leads to divorce because the grief is so overwhelming and they don't communicate. And the love dies once the child dies. All I can say is I will pray for you and your wife, and I will ask others to do the same and to send healing thoughts your way. And I would encourage both of you to reach out to compassionate friends or a support group for people who are grieving, so you have a place to take your pain and to talk about it without somebody thinking you should get over it or you should put it in the past or saying trite things that they think will make you feel better about, you know, a new angel in heaven or whatever. Those things don't help, I know. But when you go to a support group with other people who have also lost their children, it does help. I don't know how, but it does help to talk about it and to work through it. And I will ask God to comfort you as only He can. God bless you. And again, I will ask our listeners right now to just send some healing thoughts and prayers the direction of Alex and his family.

0: Good evening. Welcome to your Wednesday night. Today is May 13th, 1 week away from my granddaughter's birthday. I've got a grandson that I'm raising named Seven. That's his name. And next week, Seven turns six. His older sister, Sakani, turns seven. So we're going to have a 7-6-7 birthday. Not this coming weekend, but the following weekend. What are you celebrating this week? Are you celebrating a birthday, an anniversary, or a graduation? I am here to celebrate with you all night long, to celebrate the joys, the good times, the sweet little moments in life. You're listening to Delilah.
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5: To be fully fit, you have to be physically fit. 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

0: Hi, Jasmine. Thank you for calling the radio station. What can I do for you?
1: I just wanted to give a little love to my hopefully soon-to-be hubby. He doesn't get enough appreciation by the world around him, and I love him so much, and I appreciate everything he does for me and the kids.
0: Okay, so hopefully soon-to-be hubby. Has he put a ring on it, or do we have to encourage him to find some bling?
1: Not yet. We are waiting. So hopefully soon.
0: And how many children?
1: We have a blended family, so four collectively.
0: Four collectively, and he is stepping up to the plate and being dad to all four?
1: He is the best daddy you could ever ask for.
0: And how long have we been blending this family into one?
1: We are coming up to 2 years in January.
0: Okay, so that's long enough to know if he has got all the qualities you would hope for and pray for in a partner.
1: God has sent me one from heaven, that is for sure.
0: What's his name, Jasmine?
1: Michael.
0: All we have to do now is drop a few gentle hints, subtle hints, like Michael. Dear Michael, where's the bling that goes on the left hand, dude?
1: There's definitely been some talk about it. He knows what I want. We've looked at quite a few that I like. So I think, and I'm hopeful it's going to come soon.
0: Jasmine, can I just be bold and say you would probably be happy with a ring out of a Cracker Jack box because you love him so stupid?
1: That's true. He could propose with a ring pop, and I would say yes.
0: I know you would. I hope you hold out for something lovely that you can wear forever, but I know you would say yes to a ring pop. You would say yes to one of those cigar band rings, probably. You love him so much.
1: Oh, absolutely.
0: I will play a song for you and for your sweetheart, Michael, and I know you're going to have a great life together, but God bless you.
1: Thank you so much, Delilah.

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0: Tell me about Michelle, my bug.
1: Michelle, I met her like a month and a half ago, and I had just gotten out of a bad relationship about a year ago and was kind of lost. And like I said, she came along like a month and a half ago, and ever since then it's been perfect. She's like been everything, you know, a friend, a best friend. She's just been awesome. I can talk to her. She listens, helps me out. She's just all around really cool, and I love her to death. And I feel honored being with her.
0: You're sprung.
1: Yeah. I'm sprung.
0: She's got you big time.
1: Yeah, well, that's okay.
0: You can't even sleep at night for thinking this girl. Every time you see a pretty flower, you think, oh, I should get that for Michelle.
1: That's about what it
0: is. Every time you see a sunset, you think, oh, I wish she were here. She'd think that's so pretty.
1: That's about what it comes down to.
0: Uh-huh. And you're probably even writing love songs in your head and poetry for her.
1: Yes, I write songs and I play, I read music and write music. And
0: see, I knew that. I could tell you were one of those sappy love song kind of guys.
1: Oh, yeah, I guess that would probably be me.
0: She's inspired you to write half a dozen just in the last week.
1: A few. I've wrote a few poems and songs, yes.
0: Let me find a song for you.
1: Okay.

0: 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I can't wait to talk to you. 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
0: When we talk about Israel, we're not just talking about a place. 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

0: Hi, Christy. This is Delilah. Welcome.
1: Hi, Delilah.
0: What can I do for you?
1: Well, I've actually wanted to dedicate a song to a very special, special friend of mine, Sandy. He has stepped into my life and shown me that it doesn't matter what you think you have. There's always something more out there that can make you happy. His generosity and his strength and his encouragement and his love have touched my life in ways I don't even think he understands.
0: So is this a sweetheart friend, a buddy friend, a mentor friend? What kind of friend?
1: All of the above.
0: All of the above.
1: He's just wonderful.
0: So he's got that emotional, spiritual connection, but he's also pretty darn cute.
1: Yes, he is. And he's got just enough childlike goofiness to keep it interesting.
0: And I suspect you do, too.
1: He says I do, so maybe so, maybe so.
0: Let me find a song for you.
1: Thank you.
0: Bye-bye.
1: Bye.

0: Earlier, I was talking about focusing on the goodness. I saw a quote and it said, "There are as many treasures to discover as you are willing to see." There are many treasures out there to discover. Rocks in the creek that are shaped like hearts. Clouds in the sky that are shaped like dogs. Flowers in fields and the smiles on people's faces when you go to the grocery store. There are as many treasures to be discovered as you can see. So take the anger and the bitterness and the blinders off your eyes and look for the miracles. Look for the goodness. Look for the shapes in the clouds. I'm here to help you do that. 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
4: Hi kids, Mrs. Reese from Treasure Isle. We read the Great Commission in Matthew 28 last Sunday at Treasure Isle. And at Treasure Isle, the hope is that each kiddo will do the Great Commission. But listen to Romans 10 verse 9 first. Declare with your mouth Jesus is Lord and believe in your heart that God raised Jesus from death. Then each of you will be saved. Guess what? All of us have sinned. How do I know? The Bible says so. Listen to Romans 3, verse 23. For all have sinned and come short of the glory of God. Here's good news, Romans 2, verse 4. Don't you see how wonderfully kind, tolerant, and patient God is with you? Does this mean nothing to you? Can't you see that His kindness is intended to turn you from your sin? Oh, Father, you're good and you're gracious. Thank you for your goodness, your willingness, and your patience with us. We're nothing without you. You are our all in all. We love you. So, kids, trust in the Lord and do good.
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Eddie writes, almost too late, I realize that what's been in front of me all this time is truly the love of my life. 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I wasn't the upstanding gentleman, the husband that she deserved, and I lost her. 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I'm devastated. 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She is very slowly starting to thaw towards me. 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Thank you for your time, from somebody who is oh so guilty and oh so sorry, named Eddie.

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1: Ship or ending one. Taking a big chance, starting anew. If you need that second opinion, I'm a good listener and I've made lots of mistakes, so I have lots of wisdom to draw on. Call me or write to me tonight.

0: Hi, good evening. Who is this?
1: Hi, this is Lynn.
0: Lynn, welcome. This is Delilah. What can I do for you?
1: Well, Delilah, I talked to you about a year ago, and I was having a really rough time. We were nearing the end of a one-year separation between my husband and myself because of a job situation, and I was having a pity party.
0: And did we have a pity party together?
1: We did. But you told me to hang in there because the situation was going to change, and you said things were going to get much better. And our separation ended, my job contract ended, and I was able to

0: rejoin my husband, and now here it is a year later, and you were correct that it was worth waiting for. And I wanted to thank you.
1: Oh, I'm glad you remembered, and I'm glad that things did get better, because when we talked, you told me that your separation wasn't because you didn't love him or he didn't love you or there was somebody else. It was just life circumstances.
0: Right. And at first I thought I could handle it because I was expecting our son to live with me. And the day before his dad moved 300 miles away, he came into my room and said that he thought Dad would need a support system. And so he chose to go with Dad, and then I ended up being alone.
1: Which only goes to prove the old adage that, you know, we women are a whole lot tougher than most people give us credit for.
0: I don't think I was as tough as I pretended to be, but...
1: You made it, didn't you?
0: You betcha.
1: And your son intuitively knew that Dad was probably going to need a little more support.
0: I think so, and it worked out very well.
1: And I bet it formed a bond between them that otherwise might not be as strong.
0: They are extremely close. And I found out that I was taking them for granted. And so I appreciate them much more now that I'm back home.
1: Thank you for calling me back. It's good to hear from you.
0: You're welcome. Thank you.

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Tonight's Delilah's Dilemma is from Alex, who says, my wife and I lost our daughter over a year ago. She was just a little over a year old. It was a tragedy.

0: tragic experience and has been a horrific struggle. Shortly after the passing of our baby, I was called up to military duty. I'm away from home now and missing both my daughter and my wife. While I've been away, my wife has told me she wants a divorce. It's the hardest thing for me to deal with, being away from home without my family. I know my wife is struggling. I love her very much, but my situation seems so hopeless at this point. I'm blessed to have a wonderful military family, but it will not replace the family I'm missing back at home. Do you have any words of advice, struggling father and husband? I don't have any words of advice, Alex, but I have some words of love and I will share them with you next. You're listening to Delilah. 1410 KLEM. We all want to know exactly what we're feeding our families. That is why I love the pasta sauces from my friend Peter Harris and his family. The same people behind grain berry cereal and pancake mix. 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

a year ago, and now he is losing his wife. She wants a divorce, and he's in the military, so he can't even be here to address the situation. When couples go through the loss of a child, oftentimes it leads to divorce because the grief is so overwhelming and they don't communicate. And the love dies once the child dies. All I can say is I will pray for you and your wife, and I will ask others to do the same and to send healing thoughts your way. And I would encourage both of you to reach out to compassionate friends or a support group for people who are grieving, so you have a place to take your pain and to talk about it without somebody thinking you should get over it or you should put it in the past or saying trite things that they think will make you feel better about, you know, a new angel in heaven or whatever. Those things don't help, I know. But when you go to a support group with other people who have also lost their children, it does help. I don't know how, but it does help to talk about it and to work through it. And I will ask God to comfort you as only He can. God bless you. And again, I will ask our listeners right now to just send some healing thoughts and prayers the direction of Alex and his family.

0: When you are complaining, when you are arguing, when you are fussing at your kids or your spouse or your neighbor or the teacher, when you are frustrated and you got to give them a piece of your mind, is it fixing the problem? Is it solving the problem? Is it making life better? Or are you just dysregulated and venting? When you are not feeling balanced, when you're not feeling peace, at least when I'm not feeling peace and I open my mouth, it's not good. It's not good. My mouth gets going before my brain kicks in or before my heart kicks in. Ask yourself next time you think it's important to argue or make a declarative statement to somebody, ask yourself, is this really going to make things better? Or is this just me venting and dumping my toxic emotions on someone else? Something to think about as we slip through this Wednesday night together. 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

Got a little short email here that I wanted to share with you. Ty is groveling and hoping to use my radio show as a tool to do just that. He says, Delilah, the love of my life, Lauren, is miles away from me right now. We recently got into a little spat, but I want her to know I love her. I think about her all the time. I listen to your show every day. And hearing the music lifts my spirits while we're apart. Please, please help me, because all I want to do is be home with my Lauren, enjoying that wonderful feeling that I call love. Help me out, girlfriend, from Ty.

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1: Running here, going there, doing errands, taking care of business, taking care of kids, taking care of partners, taking care of everyone. 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

Each night we open up the phone lines to share your stories, to take your requests and your dedications, and to try to find the perfect song to go with your situation. When somebody goes above and beyond the call of duty to help someone else for no particular reason. And sometimes we give out an award called the Dog of the Day, which I think is pretty explanatory. I got this letter from Mary who says, "Hey, I don't know about a story. This is more like a request. I listen to you every chance I get as it helps me to wind down. Well, my love story went bad. This guy loved me and I still loved him, but I messed it up. I truly did. I know. I feel so stupid. Seems like I can never stick with just one guy, but I know this one was the one and I knew it and I blew it. They say chocolate can help to mend a broken heart, but I've eaten enough chocolate to feed an army and it isn't helping." "I was wondering if you could play a sappy love song to make me feel better. I know I am the dog of the day. Thank you, Delilah, for caring. God bless from Mary."

Earlier, I was talking about the fact that I am here to remind you to hold on. To hold on to your dreams, to hold on to hope, to hold on to faith. That no matter what you're going through, God says, I know the plans I have for you. Plans for a hope and a future. Plans to prosper you, not to harm you. When I hang on to that promise, I can make it through just about anything. Just about. I am here to remind you of new beginnings, of springtime, of trees budding out, cherry blossoms, daffodils, and the power of love. 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I'm Delilah on 1410 KLEM. 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
16: Drinking and driving is a serious problem that threatens everyone on the road. 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

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Seatbelts reduce the risk of serious injuries and death in a crash by 50%. Remember, driving drunk is never okay. Choose

0: back your... Hi, good evening. Welcome to the Delilah Show. Who is this?
1: This is Darren.
0: Darren, who's on your heart this evening?
1: My fiance, Mary.
0: And tell me about your sweetheart.
1: Well, I actually met her in the strangest of places, in a library. She's a librarian.
0: You're marrying a librarian?
1: Yes.
0: Now, is she, you know, like those girls that look like they're real quiet and real mellow, but when you take her out and you're having fun, she kicks it into high gear and she's a wild thing?
1: No, she actually, this is the funny thing, I'm the proverbial bad boy and she is the good girl.
0: So opposites definitely attracted.
1: Yeah, because I was into Harleys and, you know, choppers and hanging out with bikers and everything else. And when I met her, my whole world got turned upside down. And she's the most amazing woman I've ever met. And I wish I could climb to the top of the Eiffel Tower and scream it at the top of my lungs how perfect she is and how much I'm in love with her. And I figured this was the next best thing, is if I could get a hold of you. That way the whole world could know.
0: Well, I don't know about the whole world, but certainly quite a few folks will hear this, yes. And what's her name again?
1: Her name is Mary.
0: And did you have a song that's your song, or you want me to find one?
1: Could you find one?
0: I will do that for you. You have a great night.
1: You too. Thank you so much.
0: Bye-bye.
1: Bye-bye.

0: Just about time for me to disappear out of here and take off into the darkness. If you had a tough day today, can I remind you that tomorrow is a new day? Tomorrow is a new day, and hopefully, prayerfully, it'll be a better day. Have a good night's sleep, and do me a favor. Take some time out of your busy Thursday schedule to slow down and love someone. Good night. 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
1: When we talk about

0: Israel, we're not just talking about a place. We're talking about a people connected to a promise made by God, one he has never broken, and one that continues even today. And that matters today. For Christians, caring for the Jewish people isn't rooted in politics. 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So we don't stay distant. 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Imagine waking up in the morning and discovering your child has a high fever, can't eat or drink, and is so lethargic she can't walk. Now imagine realizing that you don't have the necessary $5 to have her seen at the local medical clinic. 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

0: Hi, welcome to the Delilah Show. Who's this?
1: Lori.
0: Lori, what can I do for you?
1: Almost 2 years ago, my husband died, and I listened to your show a lot, and it was very comforting for me, and I would love for you to play something for me. I'm missing my husband a lot.
0: So you lost him 2 years ago?
1: Almost 2 years ago.
0: And how long were you married?
1: We were just about to celebrate our fifth wedding anniversary.
0: So you're a very young widow.
1: Yeah.
0: And trying to pick up the pieces and move on.
1: Yeah, I am. Sometimes I feel like I'm doing all right.
0: Tonight's not one of those nights.
1: No, I miss him a lot. He was my angel. He was very good to me. He was a good man. We believe that God gave us each other. And, you know, I don't know if you can ever have that twice in a lifetime. I think it's a gift to even have it once. And, you know, on one hand, I'm so happy that I got to experience it once. But on the other hand, it makes me really sad to think that I might not.
0: That you might not ever love like that again?
1: Yeah.
0: Well, let me see if I can't find a song in his honor.
1: Thank you.
0: God bless you.

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3: I'm Michael Toscano at the Great Hall of the People in Beijing. An official greeting for President Trump, there to meet with Chinese President Xi Jinping.
4: It's an honor to be with you. It's an honor to be your friend. And the relationship between China and the USA is going to be better than ever before.
3: Correspondent Weijia Jiang talked with Evan Medeiros, President Obama's China advisor.
5: Beijing is the biggest buyer of Iran's oil. And with boatloads trapped behind the U.S. blockade, it's in their interest to get the Strait of Hormuz reopened.
6: It provides China with an opportunity to frame itself as a source of prosperity and stability, in contrast to the United States, which is starting wars and disrupting the global economy.
3: Large-scale Russian strikes on Kyiv have killed one person and wounded at least 16 others, according to city officials. This, as Secretary of State Marco Rubio told Fox News.
7: The president stands prepared, his team stands prepared to facilitate a diplomatic end to the war. Unfortunately, we've lost some momentum over the last few months for a variety of reasons.
3: Alex Murdaugh, the South Carolina attorney in prison for the murder of his wife and son, is going to get a new trial. Correspondent Mark Strassman explains why.
8: South Carolina Supreme Court unanimously vacated those murder convictions, blaming County Clerk Becky Hill for shocking jury interference, denying Murdaugh his right to a fair trial. When deliberations began, for example, Hill allegedly told the jurors, well, this shouldn't take us long. She later wrote a tell-all book about the case.
3: Prosecutors say they'll retry Murdaugh. Redrawing congressional maps is in full swing in southern states.
9: Georgia is now the latest state to move ahead with redistricting following a recent Supreme Court ruling on gerrymandering. Governor Kemp says because voting is already underway, the new maps will apply for the 2028 election.
10: You know, the Supreme Court rule, which I applaud and have said the whole time that, listen, we're going to have to redraw the maps. It was not a matter of if, but when. And, you know, I think right after the runoff is a good time to do that.
9: Democrats are vowing to fight any redistricting plan. Jonathan Brian for CBS News, Atlanta.
3: And in Louisiana, lawmakers have just advanced a 5-1 congressional map favoring Republicans. While the headliners are announced for the World Cup final halftime show. That's Madonna, who will be joined by Shakira and BTS July 19 at MetLife Stadium. This is CBS News.
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3: A drug counselor tied to the ketamine overdose death of actor Matthew Perry has been sentenced.
16: Eric Fleming has been sentenced to 2 years in federal prison. Prosecutors say the licensed drug addiction counselor is the one who supplied the ketamine that led to Perry's

0: 2023 death. After the sentencing, Fleming told reporters he owns what he did and deserves the consequences.
1: I'm regretfully sorry.
0: He's one of five people convicted in the case, including the so-called ketamine queen, who's already serving a 15-year sentence. Stacy Lynn, CBS News.
2: A disease significantly reduced wolf numbers in Wyoming and Yellowstone National Park last year. Biologists report the lowest wolf population in 20 years, with canine distemper the likely cause. This virus is especially lethal to wolf pups, with only 37% surviving. The outbreak affected 64% of wolves in northwestern Wyoming, but the experts there cite increased resistance among the...
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2: I'm Michael Toscano at the Great Hall of the People in Beijing. A lavish welcome for President Trump, followed by a high-stakes meeting between Trump and China's President Xi Jinping. Correspondent Weijia Jiang reports.
3: Trump said he will ask Xi to open up China and brought a large entourage of American CEOs with him, including Elon Musk, Jensen Huang of NVIDIA, and Apple's Tim Cook, a group of companies worth more than $16 trillion. Their presence highlights Trump's focus for the trip, new business and trade deals.
2: China's state news agency says Xi warned Trump that not handling the breakaway island of Taiwan correctly could lead to conflicts. Correspondent Anna Cora.
4: It has become an obsession under Xi. He wants the U.S. to stop selling arms, to change its posture, and to reduce its support of Taiwan.
2: A state banquet is next. Russia attacked Ukraine's capital and other cities with a mass drone and missile attack early Thursday. Secretary of State Marco Rubio tells Fox News progress toward a peace deal between Russia and Ukraine has slowed.
5: Hopefully we'll reach a point here soon where both parties re-engage, and we're prepared to play the role to mediate and to bring that to a conclusion. I think we're the only country in the world that can.
2: In South Carolina, the murder convictions for once prominent lawyer Alex Murdaugh are set aside by the state Supreme Court because a court clerk suggested to jurors he was guilty. Former federal prosecutor Lori Levinson.
6: Given that Murdaugh has been convicted on federal financial crimes and he's received a 40-year sentence on those crimes, he's not getting out of jail right away. But the murder convictions probably either have to be retried or have to be resolved with some other type of plea deal.
2: Prosecutors say they will retry Murdaugh. A Utah judge ruled that Corey Richens will serve a life sentence without parole for the murder of her husband Eric with a fentanyl-laced cocktail. Eric's sister, Katie Richens Benson, says she should never go free.
7: I worry about the safety of Eric's boys, my daughters, my sister, and myself. There is nothing

0: Corey will not do, and no one she will not hurt, to achieve her own selfish ends.
1: Some airline workers are getting raises.
2: It's being called a benchmark for the industry. United Airlines flight attendants have approved a new labor contract. They will get their first pay increases in 6 years. It includes an average pay raise of 31% this summer and so-called boarding pay, worth an additional 7 to 8% in compensation.
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9: It's not the violence in The Punisher, One Last Kill, that's got some fans riled up. 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
9: Comments on social media describing issues with the overall sound mix on the film. 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An ex the streamer replying saying they were working on a solution. 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
10: I'm disappointed.
9: Overall, though, it's got solid reviews, a 91% audience score on Rotten Tomatoes. 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
2: I'm Michael Toscano at the Great Hall of the People in Beijing. A lavish welcome for President Trump, followed by a high-stakes meeting between Trump and China's President Xi Jinping. Correspondent Weijia Jiang reports.
3: Trump said he will ask Xi to open up China and brought a large entourage of American CEOs with him, including Elon Musk, Jensen Huang of NVIDIA, and Apple's Tim Cook, a group of companies worth more than $16 trillion. Their presence highlights Trump's focus for the trip, new business and trade deals.
2: China's state news agency says she warned Trump that not handling the breakaway island of Taiwan correctly could lead to conflicts. Correspondent Anna Cora.
4: It has become an obsession under Xi. He wants the U.S. to stop selling arms, to change its posture, and to reduce its support of Taiwan.
2: A state banquet is next. Russia attacked Ukraine's capital and other cities with a mass drone and missile attack early Thursday. Secretary of State Marco Rubio tells Fox News progress toward a peace deal between Russia and Ukraine has slowed.
5: Hopefully we'll reach a point here soon where both parties reengage, and we're prepared to play the role to mediate and to bring that to a conclusion. I think we're the only country in the world that can.
2: In South Carolina, the murder convictions for once prominent lawyer Alex Murdaugh are set aside by the state Supreme Court because a court clerk suggested to jurors he was guilty. Former federal prosecutor Lori Levinson.
6: Given that Murdaugh has been convicted on federal financial crimes and he's received a 40-year sentence on those crimes, he's not getting out of jail right away. But the murder convictions probably either have to be retried or have to be resolved with some other type of plea deal.
2: Prosecutors say they will retry Murdaugh. A Utah judge ruled that Corey Richens will serve a life sentence without parole for the murder of her husband, Eric, with a fentanyl-laced cocktail. Eric's sister, Katie Richens-Benson, says she should never go free.
7: I worry about the safety of Eric's boys, my daughters, my sister, and myself. There is nothing Corey will not do, and no one she will not hurt, to achieve her own selfish ends.
2: Some airline workers are getting raises.
8: It's being called a benchmark for the industry. United Airlines flight attendants have approved a new labor contract. They will get their first pay increases in 6 years. It includes an average pay raise of 31% this summer and so-called boarding pay worth an additional 7 to 8% in compensation.
2: This is CBS News.
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2: Fans of Marvel's The Punisher are complaining over some issues they have with the new one-shot film from Disney+.
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4: It's not the violence in The Punisher, One Last Kill, that's got some fans riled up. Apparently, it's what they're hearing.
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4: Comments on social media describing issues with the overall sound mix on the film. One viewer on Reddit saying, "The worst audio I've had from anything by Marvel." An ex the streamer replying saying they were working on a solution. There's complaints about some of the visual effects, too, that look unfinished.
5: I'm disappointed.
4: Overall, though, it's got solid reviews, a 91% audience score on Rotten Tomatoes. Matt Wolf, CBS News.
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2: I'm Michael Toscano. President Trump is in Beijing, and after a high-stakes meeting with Chinese President Xi Jinping...
3: Who are your talks, sir?
4: Wait.
2: We have a readout on some of the over two-hour meeting from correspondent Anna Corrin in the Chinese capital.
5: In President Xi's opening remarks, he said that the world is watching and that the globe is at a crossroads. He talks about how important a stable China-US relationship is in benefiting the world, and that these two superpowers can be partners and not rivals.
2: Trade and the war with Iran were on the table, and she warned Trump the issue of Taiwan could lead to conflict. CBS Evening News anchor Tony DeCopel is in Taiwan's capital, Taipei.
6: China has seen Taiwan as a renegade province since 1949, when the nationalists lost the Chinese Civil War to the communists and fled the mainland. Today, it's an economic powerhouse with per capita GDP among the highest in the world. And for decades, the U.S. has played a role too, declining to recognize the Communist Party's claim over the island.
2: A new round of peace talks is scheduled for later today between Lebanon and Israel here in the U.S.
7: State Department spokesperson Tommy Pigott says in a statement the United States will continue to support both countries as they seek to reach a breakthrough. When officials from Israel and Lebanon last met at the White House on April 23rd, they agreed to a three-week ceasefire extension. Hezbollah, the Iranian-backed militant group in Lebanon, is not involved and strongly opposes the talks while continuing to trade military strikes with Israel. The current peace deal framework is set to expire Sunday. Jesse Mitchell, CBS News.
2: Severe thunderstorms and strong winds brought damage and power outages across Utah, with the winds kicking up enough dust to cause an eight-car pileup near the Utah-Idaho border. Utah State Trooper Takesha Durant.
8: We actually had one of the deputies was involved in the dust storm, not involved in the crash, but it was zero visibility at the time.
2: Secretary of Homeland Security Mark Wayne Mullen tells CBS News there may be arrests by ICE at this summer's FIFA World Cup games in the U.S. He spoke with CBS News Homeland Security correspondent Nicole Skanger.
9: Immigration enforcement at the World Cup is not off the table because that is the mission of ICE.
10: We're not there to go round up mass individuals, but we are always looking for the worst of the worst. We're going to continue to do that.
2: Upward of a million foreign tourists will come to see games in 11 American cities. Honda has its first operating loss since 1957 after overhauling its EV strategy. This is CBS News.
11: I want to know what's going on in the world.
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0: and written by best-selling author Adriana Trigiani. Scheduled for a fall 2027 release, Connie will focus on the Corleone family member played by Talia Shire in the films. It explores how Connie forges her own path in a world that underestimates her.
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0: CBS's parent company, Paramount Skydance, retains film rights. Jennifer Kuiper, CBS News.
3: Meta Platforms is introducing an incognito mode for WhatsApp to protect private conversations and sensitive information shared with its AI chatbot. Meta says messages in this mode will be processed securely, won't be saved by default, and will disappear upon exiting. Michael Toscano.
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0: Lincoln and a 46, you gotta move. Start rockin', baby, rockin', rockin', baby. 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
2: I'm Deborah Rodriguez. A welcome for President Trump outside the Great Hall of the People in Beijing before he and his Chinese counterpart Xi Jinping sat down for the first closed-door session of their two-day summit.
3: It's an honor to be with you. It's an honor to be your friend. And the relationship between China and the USA is going to be better than ever before.
2: CBS's Anna Corrin.

0: Simon is there.
1: President Xi spoke about how China and the US economic and trade relations are in essence a win-win for both sides, that they are partners rather than adversaries, and they need to work together to steer relations in the right direction. President Trump, in his opening remarks, said that he's had a long relationship with President Xi. They've always worked out their problems, and they are hoping to have a fantastic future together.
0: While the Iran war figures big in Beijing, the Trump administration is still hoping to mediate an end to the Russia-Ukraine conflict. Secretary of State Marco Rubio tells Fox,
2: "Hopefully we'll reach a point here soon where both parties re-engage, and we're prepared to play the role to mediate and to bring that to a conclusion. I think we're the only country in the world that can."
0: Meantime, the British military has just announced a ship anchored off the United Arab Emirates has been seized by unknown unauthorized people, and it's heading toward Iran. High winds have knocked out power and triggered a dust storm in Utah.
3: The wind, oh my goodness, so loud. And I was just like, what is going on? I'm from the Midwest, so I was like, this is tornado weather.
0: That woman in Salt Lake City, Rocky Mountain Power, says crews are working to get more than 8,000 customers back online. A new bid to redraw congressional maps in the South.
4: Georgia is now the latest state to move ahead with redistricting following a recent Supreme Court ruling on gerrymandering. Governor Kemp says because voting is already underway, the new maps will apply for the 2028 election.
5: You know, the Supreme Court rule, which I applaud and have said the whole time that, listen, we're going to have to redraw the maps. It was not a matter of if, but when. And, you know, I think right after the runoff is a good time to do that.
4: Democrats are vowing to fight any redistricting plan. Jonathan O'Brien for CBS News, Atlanta.
0: It'll be a first at the FIFA World Cup, a final anyway. Madonna, BTS, and Shakira will provide the entertainment for a halftime show at New Jersey's MetLife Stadium July 19th. Unless they leave out the most glamorous swine of all time.
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18: Netflix scooping up the rights to the Westminster Kennel Club dog show for a February 2027 debut. Fox Sports held the broadcast rights since 2017. Oh, but the streamer wasn't done there.
19: The time has come to place our bets.
18: Announcing season 5 of Bridgerton will drop next year, breaking the usual 2-year release cycle between seasons. And Adam Sandler, he's getting in on the action, too.
20: Okay, easy there, Abercrombie.
18: Grown-Ups 3, also in development, with Sandler expected to return along with the original cast. Matt Wolf, CBS News.
0: The Godfather's getting a new story.
21: I'm going to make him an offer he can't refuse.
0: Random House says it'll publish a new original novel in the series next year. The book does have the blessing of author Mario Puzo's estate. It will focus on Don Corleone's only daughter, Connie. Deborah.
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2: I'm Deborah Rodriguez. Children cheered, a Chinese military band played before President Trump and Xi Jinping began their summit in Beijing.
3: Such respect for China, the job you've done. You're a great leader. I say it to everybody. You're a great leader. Sometimes people don't like me saying it, but I say it anyway because it's true.
2: Then the men got down to brass tacks. The BBC's Laura Bicker is there.
4: The two leaders talked for 2 hours, far longer than expected. President Xi warned Donald Trump that the issue of Taiwan, which Beijing claims is part of its territory, could bring the two countries into conflict. He is pushing for a delay or a reduction in U.S. arms sales to the self-governing island.
2: The White House has just announced Trump and Xi have agreed the Strait of Hormuz must remain open to support the free flow of energy. While they were talking, a cleanup was getting underway in Kyiv after Russia launched a mass drone and missile attack on Ukraine's capital hours after a rare daylight barrage. Officials there say at least one person was killed, 33 injured. Some were trapped in the rubble of a partially collapsed building. Now to ICE at FIFA World Cup matches in the U.S. Homeland Security Secretary Mark Wayne Mullen has spoken exclusively with CBS's Nicole Skanga.
5: But immigration enforcement at the World Cup is not off the table because that is the mission of ICE.
6: As I said, we're not there to go round up mass individuals, but we are always looking for the worst of the worst. We're going to continue to do that.
2: A Utah woman has learned her fate for killing her husband.
7: Corey Richens, who was convicted of murdering her husband with a fentanyl-laced cocktail and later wrote a children's book about grief, has been sentenced.
8: The court hereby sentences you to life without parole.
7: Utah District Court Judge Richard Mrazek says someone convicted of Richens' crimes is simply too dangerous to ever be free. Richens' attorney says they plan to appeal the sentence and convictions. Jennifer Kuiper, CBS News.
2: It was a wicked twist for some Broadway theatergoers. Police say an escalator malfunctioned at the Gershwin Theater last night. It jolted wicked ticket holders forward after a child's shoelace got stuck in one of the stairs.
9: It's pretty scary to hear about. I've always been scared of escalators, so I'm a little worried, and I feel bad for the people who had to miss the show because of it.
2: 11 kids and one adult were taken to hospitals with minor injuries, and the show did go on. The price for gas in the U.S. today, $4.53 a gallon. This is CBS News.
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2: The vice president heads to New England today.
3: The vice president will be in Maine one day after he announced a national anti-fraud task force to crack down on Medicare and Medicaid fraud. But his trip will be about more than just the task force.
4: We're going to campaign a little bit with Paul LePage and talk about the fraud efforts that we have going on.
3: Paul LePage is the former governor of Maine. The Republican is running for Congress. As Governor LePage came under scrutiny for refusing to implement voter-approved Medicaid expansion and for what has been described as his unfiltered rhetoric. Linda Kenyon, CBS News, Washington.
2: A warning to drivers in central eastern France. Watch out for drunk deer. Spring is inebriation season for animals in the Burgundy region, known for its berries and wine. Deer have been spinning in tight circles and stumbling on wobbly legs on roads and highways after noshing on fermented fruit. Deborah Rodriguez, CBS.
5: 1410 AM 96.9 FM KLEM. Partly cloudy this morning. It's 55 degrees. There's a chance of sprinkles today. Patchy blowing dust, partly sunny, 82 for the high, winds 20 to 25, gusting to 40 miles per hour today. Becoming clear tonight, 51 for the low, winds 15 to 20, gusting to 25 miles per hour. Sunny tomorrow, 90 for the high on Friday, winds 5 to 10. Partly cloudy, 55 degrees at 1410 AM, 96.9 FM, KLEM.

0: 1410 AM 96.9 FM KLEM. Partly cloudy this morning. It's 55 degrees. There's a chance of sprinkles today. Patchy blowing dust, partly sunny, 82 for the high, winds 20 to 25, gusting to 40 miles per hour today. Becoming clear tonight, 51 for the low, winds 15 to 20, gusting to 25 miles per hour. Sunny tomorrow, 90 for the high on Friday, winds 5 to 10. Partly cloudy, 55 degrees at 1410 AM, 96.9 FM, KLEM.
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Partly cloudy this morning. It's 55 degrees. There's a chance of sprinkles today. Patchy blowing dust, partly sunny, 82 for the high, winds 20 to 25, gusting to 40 miles per hour today. Becoming clear tonight, 51 for the low, winds 15 to 20, gusting to 25 miles per hour. Sunny tomorrow, 90 for the high on Friday, winds 5 to 10. Partly cloudy, 55 degrees.

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1: CBS News Brief. Children cheered, a Chinese military band played before Presidents Trump and Xi Jinping sat down for part one of their summit in Beijing. The BBC's Anna Corrin.
2: President Trump, in his opening remarks, said that he's had a long relationship with President Xi. They've always worked out their problems, and they are hoping to have a fantastic future together.
1: The White House says the two men agreed the Strait of Hormuz must remain open. Homeland Security Secretary Mark Wayne Mullen tells CBS News, ICE agents will be present at the FIFA World Cup games this summer.
3: We're not there to go round up mass individuals, but we are always looking for the worst of the worst. We're going to continue to do that.
1: Eric Richin's sister Amy speaks out after his wife was sentenced to life in prison for murdering him.
4: I want Eric's sons, my nephews, to know this. Your father mattered.
1: CBS News Brief. I'm Deborah Rutt.
5: 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Partly cloudy this morning. It's 55 degrees. There's a chance of sprinkles today. Patchy blowing dust, partly sunny, 82 for the high, winds 20 to 25, gusting to 40 miles per hour today. Becoming clear tonight, 51 for the low, winds 15 to 20, gusting to 25 miles per hour. Sunny tomorrow, 90 for the high on Friday, winds 5 to 10. Partly cloudy, 55 degrees at 1410 AM, 96.9 FM, KLEM.

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Partly cloudy this morning. It's 55 degrees. There's a chance of sprinkles today. Patchy blowing dust, partly sunny, 82 for the high, winds 20 to 25, gusting to 40 miles per hour today. Becoming clear tonight, 51 for the low, winds 15 to 20, gusting to 25 miles per hour. Sunny tomorrow, 90 for the high on Friday, winds 5 to 10. Partly cloudy, 55 degrees at 1410 AM, 96.9 FM, KLEM.

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Partly cloudy this morning. It's 55 degrees. There's a chance of sprinkles today. Patchy blowing dust, partly sunny, 82 for the high, winds 20 to 25, gusting to 40 miles per hour today. Becoming clear tonight, 51 for the low, winds 15 to 20, gusting to 25 miles per hour. Sunny tomorrow, 90 for the high on Friday, winds 5 to 10. Partly cloudy, 55 degrees at 1410 AM, 96.9 FM, KLEM.

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2: I'm Deborah Rodriguez. A military band played before President Trump and his counterpart Xi Jinping headed into today's summit in the Chinese capital. Mr. Trump says the meeting went great. The White House says they talked about trade, Iran, and the need to keep the Strait of Hormuz open. Correspondent Jared Hill.
3: In Beijing, President Trump and Chinese President Xi Jinping, sitting across from each other in the Great Hall of the People, spoke of cooperation.
4: It's an honor to be your friend, and the relationship between China and the USA is going to be better than ever before.
3: The Chinese president adding that the two countries should be partners, not rivals. But Chinese state media reports that Xi also issued a warning to President Trump over Beijing's top issue, Taiwan, saying the two nations will clash if the territory is not, quote, handled properly.
2: Secretary of State Marco Rubio spoke to Fox News on the sidelines about ending the Russia-Ukraine war.
5: Hopefully we'll reach a point here soon where both parties re-engage, and we're prepared to play the role to mediate and to bring that to a conclusion. I think we're the only country in the world that can.
2: Russia pummeled Kyiv for hours today with hundreds of drones and dozens of missiles. At least three people were killed. A reversal in a high-profile murder case in South Carolina. The state Supreme Court has struck down ex-attorney Alex Murdaugh's conviction in the deaths of his wife and their son 5 years ago. Correspondent Mark Strassman.
6: South Carolina Supreme Court unanimously vacated those murder convictions, blaming County Clerk Becky Hill for shocking jury interference, denying Murdaugh his right to a fair trial. When deliberations began, for example, Hill allegedly told the jurors, "Well, this shouldn't take us long." She later wrote a tell-all book about the case.
2: Murdaugh was sentenced to consecutive life sentences. Powerful winds whipped up a dust storm on the Utah-Idaho border, triggering an 8-car pileup on U.S. 91. This woman felt the effects in Salt Lake City.
7: The wind, oh my goodness, so loud. And I was just like, what is going on? I'm from the Midwest, so I was like, this is tornado weather.
2: Rocky Mountain Power says 8,000 customers were knocked offline. Florida Attorney General James Utmeyer has issued an investigative subpoena into the NFL's Rooney Rule. CBS's Jesse Mitchell.
8: The rule, which has been on the books for more than two decades, requires teams to interview minority candidates

0: for certain position vacancies. The AG contends that policy violates Florida law.
1: Average gas prices up to $4.53 a gallon this morning. 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
3: This is a slam dunk.
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5: Gail came in singing for me today.
6: On CBS Mornings.
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1: The K-pop Demon Hunters are hitting the road.
12: Netflix is teaming up with concert giant AEG to launch a global live tour based on the hit musical film. I don't think you're ready for the takedown. The show would bring fictional K-pop group Huntrix to arenas worldwide. The movie became one of Netflix's biggest hits ever, with its soundtrack also topping charts and winning major awards. City's dates and ticket details for the tour are set to be released later this year. Stacy Lin, CBS News.
1: Japan's reporting huge success with a modern-day solution to keeping its increasingly aggressive bear population at bay. Solar-powered monster wolves that have shaggy fur, flashing red eyes, and rotating heads, plus emit 50 threatening sounds, are all sold out. The company says they can't keep up with demand. Deborah Rodriguez.
13: 1410 AM 96.9 FM KLEM. Partly cloudy this morning. It's 55 degrees. There's a chance of sprinkles today. Patchy blowing dust. Partly sunny. 82 for the high. Winds 20 to 25. Gusting to 40 miles per hour today. Becoming clear tonight. 51 for the low. Winds 15 to 20. Gusting to 25 miles per hour. Sunny tomorrow. 90 for the high on Friday. Winds 5 to 10. Partly cloudy, 55 degrees at 1410 AM, 96.9 FM, KLEM.

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Partly cloudy this morning. It's 55 degrees. There's a chance of sprinkles today. Patchy blowing dust, partly sunny, 82 for the high, winds 20 to 25, gusting to 40 miles per hour today. Becoming clear tonight, 51 for the low, winds 15 to 20, gusting to 25 miles per hour. Sunny tomorrow, 90 for the high on Friday, winds 5 to 10. Partly cloudy, 55 degrees at 1410 AM, 96.9 FM, KLEM.

0: 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Partly cloudy this morning. It's 55 degrees. There's a chance of sprinkles today. Patchy blowing dust, partly sunny, 82 for the high, winds 20 to 25, gusting to 40 miles per hour today. Becoming clear tonight, 51 for the low, winds 15 to 20, gusting to 25 miles per hour. Sunny tomorrow, 90 for the high on Friday, winds 5 to 10. Partly cloudy, 55 degrees at 1410 AM, 96.9 FM, KLEM.
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1: CBS News Brief. A Chinese military van greeted President Trump before he headed into his first official meeting with President Xi at their summit in Beijing.
2: It's an honor to be with you. It's an honor to be your friend. And the relationship between China and the USA is going to be better than ever before.
1: Xi warned of potential clashes, even conflicts, on Taiwan. Secretary of State Rubio spoke to Fox News on the sidelines about the Russia-Ukraine conflict.
3: Both sides keep telling us we're the only ones that can. In the end, the president wants to see the war end, and if there's something he can do and we can do to help it end, we're going to do it.
1: President Zelensky says the death toll's up to 5 after Russian drone and missile strikes on Kyiv overnight. Powerful winds kick up a dust storm in Utah, triggering an 8-car pileup on a highway along the border with Idaho.
4: We actually had one of the deputies was involved in the dust storm, not involved in the crash, but it was
1: CB
5: 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Partly cloudy this morning, it's 55 degrees. There's a chance of sprinkles today. Patchy blowing dust, partly sunny, 82 for the high, winds 20 to 25, gusting to 40 miles per hour today. Becoming clear tonight, 51 for the low, winds 15 to 20, gusting to 25 miles per hour. Sunny tomorrow, 90 for the high on Friday, winds 5 to 10. Partly cloudy, 55 degrees at 1410 AM, 96.9 FM, KLEM.

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Partly cloudy this morning. It's 55 degrees. There's a chance of sprinkles today. Patchy blowing dust, partly sunny, 82 for the high, winds 20 to 25, gusting to 40 miles per hour today. Becoming clear tonight, 51 for the low, winds 15 to 20, gusting to 25 miles per hour. Sunny tomorrow, 90 for the high on Friday, winds 5 to 10. Partly cloudy, 55 degrees at 1410 AM, 96.9 FM, KLEM.

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Partly cloudy this morning. It's 55 degrees. There's a chance of sprinkles today. Patchy blowing dust, partly sunny, 82 for the high, winds 20 to 25, gusting to 40 miles per hour today. Becoming clear tonight, 51 for the low, winds 15 to 20, gusting to 25 miles per hour. Sunny tomorrow, 90 for the high on Friday, winds 5 to 10. Partly cloudy, 55 degrees at 1410 AM, 96.9 FM, KLEM.

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2: I'm Deborah Rodriguez, a toast to two superpowers. President Trump raised a glass at a state banquet in Beijing following a closed-door sit-down with President Xi Jinping.
3: I'd now like to raise a glass and propose a toast to the rich and enduring ties between the American and Chinese people. It's a very special relationship, and I want to thank you again. This has been an amazing period of time. Thank you, President Xi.
2: He invited Xi to the White House September 24th. The Chinese leader spoke through an interpreter.
4: The people of China and the United States are both great peoples. Achieving the great rejuvenation of the Chinese nation and making America great again can go hand in hand.
2: During their meeting, Xi warned President Trump the two countries could clash over Taiwan if the issue of independence isn't handled properly. The White House says they agreed on the need to keep the Strait of Hormuz open. In Ukraine today, cleanup in Kyiv after overnight drone and missile strikes from Russia. President Zelensky says at least five people were killed. Here in the U.S., Homeland Security Secretary Mark Wayne Mullen tells CBS ICE agents will be present at the FIFA World Cup games this summer, but they're not going specifically to arrest non-citizens.
5: We're not there to go round up mass individuals, but we are always looking for the worst of the worst. We're going to continue to do that.
2: He isn't ruling out immigrant arrests. We have new census numbers to break down this morning.
6: From July 2024 to July 2025, the population rose by 1.8 million people, about 0.5%. One of the slowest rates in history, due largely to the immigration crackdown and the plunging birth rate. Mid-sized cities grew faster than large cities, where immigrants tend to land. Several small cities near Dallas-Fort Worth saw the fastest population growth. Austin, Texas topped 1 million residents. Raleigh, North Carolina grew to 500,000. Michael Wallace, CBS News.
2: Two reigning pop stars have just made it into the Library of Congress National Recording Registry. Taylor Swift and Beyoncé albums will become part of the collection.

0: So will Weezer, Vince Gill, and a radio broadcast of 1971's Ali Frazier fight.
1: 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Tonight, Muhammad Ali, in just a few moments from now, as a matter of
0: this
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2: Join Adriana Diaz and Kelly O'Grady for the perfect start to your weekend. 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
0: A TV star is making a giant leap into the world of professional soccer.
8: Life is imitating art for Cristo Fernandez, who played Danny Rojas on the Emmy Award-winning show Ted Lasso.
9: Football is life!
8: Now, the 35-year-old will live out his real-life professional soccer dreams as a member of the El Paso Locomotive in the United Soccer League. Fernandez told reporters at a press conference that his former castmates have already been messaging him in their group chat.
10: And there were messages like, dude, amigo, felicidades, congrats.
8: El Paso is set to play AV Alta FC on Wednesday, May 27th. Jen Clark, CBS News.
0: The Godfather's getting a new story.
11: I'm going to make him an offer he can't refuse.
0: Random House says it'll publish a new original novel in the series next year. It has the blessing of author Mario Puzo's estate. It'll focus on Don Corleone's only daughter, Connie.
12: You're not my father!
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0: Deborah Rodriguez.
14: Now, the KLEM weather forecast.
15: Windy today. There's a chance of sprinkles later. Partly sunny, 82 for the high. Patchy blowing dust is possible. Winds 25 to 30, gusting to 40 miles per hour. Becoming clear tonight, the low of 51. Winds 15 to 20, gusting to 25 miles per hour. Winds light on Friday. Sunny, 90 for the high on Friday. Saturday should be sunny, a high of 84.
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18: It's mostly clear this morning, 54 degrees after a high yesterday of 78. Sun came up at 6:02, sets at 8:39, 14 hours, 37 minutes of daylight today. We've got 8 days until the Memorial Day weekend. There are 38 days now until Father's Day.
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1: The United States Postal Service reportedly considering allowing handguns to be sent through the mail.
2: 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After Mother's Day.
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1: The New York Times published a profile on Gen Z high school students who have revived the trend of playing with hacky sacks. That story again, weed's back.
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0: 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I'm Riley Smith. The weather is still dry down in South America, and that was not necessarily factored into the projections from the USDA. We'll have more right after this.
1: Every county fair has that special person or family. 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Don't delay. Nominations are due June 1st. 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
0: Despite weather concerns for the crops in Brazil, the USDA increased the crop projections for both Brazil and Argentina in the latest WASDE report. Allendale commodity broker Greg McBride said he was expecting to see a cut to the Brazil crop, which is still possible for the next WASDE report.
2: This kind of defies logic as far as what we thought we were going to see out of the corn side of things when it comes to Brazil. We thought we were going to be talking about a cut, and we weren't sure if it was going to be on this report or maybe the next report, because they were in the end of their pollination period the last time we talked, and so it's going to be hard to kind of make that determination as you're still finishing up.
0: McBride said the Brazilian forecast still contains plenty of dry weather.
2: They started their dry period about 4 weeks early, and that does actually continue as you look at the current forecast for the next 2 weeks. It is still dry in many of those same areas. Now, southern Brazil getting continued rain. We talked about that last week. There was some potential for maybe too much rain at that point. That could also be a hindrance to production for that corn crop, but overall, for right now, the USDA is kind of following suit with some of the analysts down in South America, saying that the corn is sizable at this point.
0: At the very least, the dry weather in South America is allowing for harvest progress to continue.
2: Just looking at the weather for the next 2 weeks, there should be no hiccups in Argentina from them continuing to pick up the pace on their corn and their bean harvest at this time of the year.
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0: 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We have 2020 headlines now. Here's Danny Versteeg and a sports brief.
1: Well, let's take a look now at the sports schedule for today. And today is a big day. This is a big week for our area spring sports teams. And this continues today. It's state qualifying track meet day around the area. And there will be some wind-aided or hindered times all across the state. But let's get you the rundown of where our teams are at. Starting in Class 1A with a state qualifying meet at Lawton-Brunson. We have a number of area teams in action, including Galen Catholic, Akron Westfield, MMCRU, and Remsen St. Mary's. They'll be competing against the likes of George Little Rock, Harris Lake Park, Sibley Ocheden, Sioux Land Christian, South O'Brien, Trinity Christian, West Monona, Westwood, and Whiting. Good mix of War Eagle Conference and Western Valley Conference at that track meet at Lawton-Bronson. Of course, Lawton-Bronson also competing at that state qualifying meet. In Class 2A, in Sioux Rapids at Sioux Central High School, that's where that state qualifying meet is being held. Hinton and Kingsley Pearson, Woodbury Central, River Valley are in attendance as our two area programs. They'll be competing against some teams like Alta Aurelia, East Sac County, Manson Northwest Webster, OABCIG, Pocahontas Area, Ridgeview, The Host, Sioux Central, South Central Calhoun, Southeast Valley, and Western Christian. Then in Class 3A, state qualifying meet taking place in Tulip Town, Orange City at MOC Floyd Valley. That's where Lamar's Community is competing tonight. They'll be competing against the likes of Bishop Heelan, Algona, The Host, MOC Floyd Valley, Sergeant Bluff Luton, Sioux Center, Spencer, and Storm Lake. Best of luck to our area track teams, and of course we'll make sure to pass along some results and have a full recap of how the state qualifying meets go for our area teams coming up on tomorrow's sports updates. Make sure you tune into that on KLEM Radio. The other things happening on the sports scheduled for today involve some soccer matchups in girls soccer in the Missouri River Activities Conference. Lamar's Community is hosting Storm Lake. A bit of a programming note for that. That is now a varsity only contest. It was announced by Lamar's Community High School yesterday, just varsity for that one tonight. Boys soccer in the Missouri River Activities Conference. Lamar's will make the road trip to Storm Lake. There's also a couple of boys-only conference matchups as Spencer is at Sioux City North and Lewis Central is at Bishop Heelan. Well, for more sports news, be sure to

0: 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Of course, we won't have the full state track lineup tonight, but we'll make sure to put that up for you as well once that becomes available. 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
1: Mostly clear skies. It is 55 degrees after a high yesterday of 78. We have 14 hours, 39 minutes of daylight today. 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
5: In a world searching for truth, for hope, or something to hold on to, this is a story that points back to where it all began. A Great Awakening tells the story of how God uses George Whitefield and Benjamin Franklin to stir hearts, ignite faith, and remind a nation that true freedom is found in Him. Let's be reminded that revival doesn't start in government. It starts in our hearts. Come see A Great Awakening free at Royal 3 Cinema, showing Monday, May 18th through the 21st at 7 p.m. in the evening. 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
0: Windy today. There's a chance of sprinkles later. Partly sunny, 82 for the high. Patchy blowing dust is possible. Winds 25 to 30, gusting to 40 miles per hour. Becoming clear tonight, the low of 51. Winds 15 to 20, gusting to 25 miles per hour. Winds light on Friday. Sunny, 90 for the high on Friday. Saturday should be sunny, a high of 84. 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Mostly clear this morning, 55 degrees after a high yesterday of 78. It's 6:34 on Thursday morning.

0: 1410 AM, 96.9 FM, KLEM. We have 2020 headlines now. Here's Danny Versteeg and a sports brief.
1: Well, while some sports are in their postseason, some of them know their fate. Others had to wait a little while, and that is true in boys soccer. The Lamar's Community Boys, though, earlier this week, finally found out their postseason path from the Iowa High School Athletic Association as the Class 3A postseason will begin here in the not-too-distant future. Technically, the play-in round will begin starting this coming Tuesday on May 19th, but Lamar's Community will get the chance to wait another week until their first postseason matchup. They will play on Wednesday, May 27th, in a sub-state semifinal as the number 3 seed. They will be at second-seeded Spencer. So the years of continuing to play Spencer and Storm Lake in the postseason, that will continue for the Bulldogs as they meet up with a very familiar foe. The Bulldogs will, again, head to Spencer on Wednesday, May 27th. Should the Bulldogs win, they will more than likely take on Denison Schleswig, the Monarchs of the number 1 seed. However, if Denison Schleswig fails to advance, the Bulldogs could also play either Storm Lake or Spirit Lake Park Okoboji. That is that play-in round on May 19th. The winner of that gets Denison Schleswig in the sub-state semifinal. That sub-state final will take place on Friday, May 29th. Best of luck to the Bulldog boys soccer team as they push forward into sub-state play coming up in just a couple of weeks. Well, for more sports news, be sure to check out our website, KLEM1410.com. That'll be a great place to go for state qualifying track results. Of course, we won't have the full state track lineup tonight, but we'll make sure to put that up for you as well once that becomes available. So check that out at KLEM1410.com. Encourage you to also follow us on Twitter for live updates from those state qualifying meets. 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
0: Clear skies this morning, 55 degrees. 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It's 6:44, Thursday morning. It's the 14th day of May. Tulip time in Orlando.

0: 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May 14th, 1973, 53 years ago, the United States launched Skylab, its first manned space station.
1: 3, 2, 1, 0. And we have liftoff. Moving. Skylab is through the tower.
0: 1975,

0: 51 years ago, American forces raided the Cambodian island Koh Tang and recaptured the merchant ship Mayaguez, which had been seized by the Cambodians. 15 U.S. servicemen died in the operation. 50 were wounded. 3 others were declared missing. President Ford announced the rescue mission.
1: The vessel has been recovered intact, and the entire crew has been rescued.
0: 1998, 28 years ago, NBC aired the final episode of Seinfeld, in which the main characters were put on trial and sentenced to jail.
2: I can think of nothing more fitting than for the 4 of you to spend a year removed from society.
0: 2022, 4 years ago, a gunman wearing body armor opened fire in a supermarket in a predominantly black neighborhood in Buffalo, New York, killing 10 people before being taken into custody. Zanetta Everhart says her son, Zaire Goodman, was helping someone outside of the store when he was shot in the neck.
3: We do not talk about race and racism in this country. We talk about it, but the people at the table are speaking different languages and no one understands each other. They're not getting to any solutions. The talk is just talk. It's not solution-based talk.
0: The shooter was sentenced to life in prison. Happy birthday to Star Wars creator, director, producer George Lucas, born 1944, 82 years ago.

0: Happy birthday to actor Tim Roth, born 1961. 65 years ago, he was in Reservoir Dogs.
1: I stand outside and guard the door. I don't let anybody go in or go out.
0: Happy birthday to Australian actress Kate Blanchett, born 1969. 57 years ago, she played Katharine Hepburn in The Aviator.
2: I've been famous for, well, better or worse, for a long time now, and I wonder if you know what it really means.
0: Happy birthday to actress Amber Tamblyn, born 1983, 43 years ago. She was on the series Joan of Arcadia.
3: The other Joan, she had an army, okay? I don't have anything like that. Where's my army?
0: Happy birthday to Facebook founder Mark Zuckerberg, born 1984, 42 years ago.
4: I do remember having these specific conversations with my friends where we thought, you know, someone is going to build this. Someone is going to build something that makes it so that people can stay connected with their friends and their family. So wake up
0: the members of my nation. Happy birthday to actress Miranda Crossgrove, born May 14th, 1993, 33 years ago. She was in the Nickelodeon television show iCarly.
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1: Now the KLEM weather forecast.
3: Windy today. There's a chance of sprinkles later. Partly sunny, 82 for the high. Patchy blowing dust is possible. Winds 25 to 30, gusting to 40 miles per hour. Becoming clear tonight, the low of 51. Winds 15 to 20, gusting to 25 miles per hour. Winds light on Friday. Sunny, 90 for the high on Friday. Saturday should be sunny, a high of 84.
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2: I'm Deborah Rodriguez. President Trump and China's Xi Jinping are winding down the first half of their two-day summit at a state banquet in Beijing.
3: We had extremely positive and productive conversations and meetings today.
2: He raised a glass to Xi and invited him to the White House on September 24th.
3: The American and Chinese people share much in common. We value hard work. We value courage and achievement. We love our families and we love our countries.
2: The two men met behind closed doors for 2 hours, looming large, China's bid to reunify Taiwan. CBS News national security contributor Samantha Vinograd.
4: Action-wise, they want the United States to stop giving arms to Taiwan. They certainly want the United States to move military assets out of the region that could be used to defend Taiwan in the case of

0: invasion, and they want the U.S. to really step back from its unofficial ties with officials in Taiwan.
1: The White House says both Trump and Xi agreed the Strait of Hormuz must remain open. A jury in Chicago has awarded almost $50 million to the family of a 24-year-old killed in the crash of a Boeing 737 MAX jet 7 years ago. Samia Stumo and 156 others died when the Ethiopian Airlines flight went down in Ethiopia. Eric Rich's sister Amy speaks out after his wife was sentenced to life in prison, no parole, for murdering her husband.
2: I want Eric's sons, my nephews, to know this. Your father mattered.
1: Prosecutors say Corey Richens poisoned Eric with fentanyl after taking out multiple life insurance policies while she was having an affair. She later wrote a children's book on dealing with grief. A new bill on Capitol Hill would crack down on private equity firms involved in youth sports.
3: The Let Kids Play Act would ban what it calls vulture practices in kids' sports, like forcing families to stay at specific hotels during tournaments, charging them hidden fees, and locking them into multi-year contracts that can't be canceled.
4: Wall Street and private equity have no business in kids' sports.
3: Washington State Congresswoman Democrat Pramila Jayapal is pushing the legislation.
4: No kid should miss out on playing sports because their parents cannot afford these ridiculous fees.
3: Michael Wallace, CBS News.
1: For the first time ever, the FIFA World Cup final will have a halftime show. Madonna and BTS will star at New Jersey's MetLife Stadium July 19th. So will Shakira. And no sense in leaving out the most glamorous swine of all time.
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1: 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This is CBS News.
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1: A drug counselor linked to Matthew Perry's overdose death will serve time.
13: Eric Fleming has been sentenced to 2 years in federal prison. Prosecutors say the licensed drug addiction counselor is the one who supplied the ketamine that led to Perry's 2023 death. After the sentencing, Fleming told reporters he owns what he did and deserves the consequences.
14: I'm regretfully sorry.
13: He's one of five people convicted in the case, including the so-called ketamine queen, who's already serving a 15-year sentence. Stacey Lynn, CBS News.
1: Just for foodies, the White House has released the menu for today's state banquet in Beijing we've been telling you about. It includes lobster and tomato soup, crispy beef ribs, slow-cooked salmon and mustard sauce, Beijing roast duck, and stewed seasonal vegetables. Also pan-fried pork bun, trumpet shell-shaped pastry, tiramisu, fruits and ice cream. Deborah Rodriguez, CBS News.
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14: Windy today. There's a chance of sprinkles later. Partly sunny, 82 for the high. Patchy blowing dust is possible. Winds 25 to 30, gusting to 40 miles per hour. Becoming clear tonight, the low of 51. Winds 15 to 20, gusting to 25 miles per hour.

0: hour. Winds light on Friday, sunny, 90 for the high on Friday. Saturday should be sunny, a high of 84. 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

just about midnight. She made me feel so good. I want to tell you, she made me feel alright.

I'm KLEM Sports Director Daniel Versteg. Well, yesterday, the sectional boys golf meets were taking place around the state of Iowa in Class 1A and 2A. And locally, we had three sectional meets that we were keeping an eye on and getting results of. So let's pass along those results to you on our KLEM Sports Scores and Results page. We'll start in Class 1A, where we had four area teams that were competing, and two of them as a team are moving on to the district meet, while another team has two golfers represented. In Class 1A, Section 1A at Rolling Hills Country Club in Hull, hosted by Boyden Hull. On the Comets, they certainly won the meet, scoring a 295 as a team. All six of their golfers finished in the top 10. Yeah, the Comets are good once again, and they prove that with a strong showing at the sectional meet. So they're on to the district meet, but out of the area, Galen Catholic was second. They shot a 318, a little bit better than what they did the Wario Conference meet on Monday. They advanced to the district meet. Akron Westfield finished third with a 353. They qualify for the district meet. Kingsley Pearson was fourth with a 353 as well, but Akron Westfield had a better fifth golfer score, so the Westerners get in just by the narrowest of margins into the district meet coming up in just a few days. But Kingsley Pearson, not a loss for them. We'll get to that in just a moment. The Remsen St. Mary's boys golf team's season came to an end with a fifth place finish in Hull. They scored a 377. Individually, Galen Catholic was led by a couple of 77s on the scorecard. Carson Ahrens and Mason Pitts tied for fourth individually. Carter Biedelsbacher tied for seventh with an 80. Dylan Lubin 11th with an 84. Akron Westfield was led by Nathan Schoenfelder and Cooper Eisminger. Those two tied for 12th with scores of 87. Braden Kusler tied for 15th with an 89. And Carson Ebert tied for 17th along with Cohen Rolfus, each scoring 90. Now to the district qualifiers individually. For Kingsley Pearson, they have both of the individual qualifiers out of that to sight and hole. Kyron Schmid finished tied for 7th individually, shooting an 80. He's on to the district meet, as is Easton Nissen, who tied for 15th. He shot an 89. Nissen and Schmid will both move on to the district meet. That district meet for those Class 1A teams out of the sectional meet in Hull, that'll be taking place in Council Bluffs coming up on Monday, May 18th. Congratulations to Akron Westfield and Galen Catholic, both as a team, and Kyron Schmid and Easton Nissen of Kingsley Pearson on advancing to the district meet. Now over to Class 2A, where in Section 1B at Holstein Country Club in Ridgeview, hosted by Ridgeview, the Hinton boys are advancing on to the district meet. It was, first of all, Ridgeview winning the meet with a 301. Kemper Catholic was second with a 306, and Hinton finished third, the last qualifying spot out of the section, shooting a 314 to advance to the district meet. They were on a roll there in Holstein yesterday. The Blackhawks were led by Duncan Mathias, who finished fourth individually with a 75. Brady Dunkel also had a great day. He finished sixth with a 77. Max Costello tied for 15th with an 80, and Jacob Olke tied for 19th, the last scoring golfer for the Blackhawks. He shot an 82. Hinton advances to the district meet coming up on Monday. They'll be heading to Carroll National Golf Club. That'll be hosted by Kemper Catholic coming up for the district meet. Then we go all the way down to Red Oak, Iowa, way out of our listening area, as MMCRU made the long trek down to the southwestern corner of the state, and they came back knowing they'll have to go back down there next week. MMCRU finished second at the district meet at Red Oak Country Club, behind Shenandoah only. The Mustangs of Shenandoah shot a 308. MMCRU was a 325. Riverside of Oakland also qualified out of that to meet with a 329. The Royals were led by a couple of even par finishes. Camden Bork and Caben Olson, they were the model of consistency. They each shot a 72 to finish even par. Michael Schmellen tied for 23rd with an 89. Brandon Dreckman tied for 34th with a 92, but it just goes to show that, boy, having a couple of golfers score as well as Olson and Bork did, that can carry a long ways. Congrats to the Royals. They're on to the district meet after qualifying out of Red Oak yesterday. And again, we mentioned they're having to go back down there once again. Their district meet will be held in Shenandoah, which is not far from Red Oak down there. Going to be a cool 2.5-hour drive there coming up on Monday for the

MCRU boys golf team. So we've got a lot of boys golf still on the docket for this spring. We'll make sure to let you know how they do coming up on Monday for all those district meets. Of course, a full rundown of some of those results, the individual leaderboards and things like that, you can check those out on our website at KLEM1410.com. Under the sports tab at the top of the homepage, in the drop down menu, click on sports scores and results. Let's also take a look at some Little League scores from yesterday at the John Britton Little League Complex. We'll start with junior boys competition. It was the Mariners doubling up the Orioles in the only game of the day by a score of 8-4. Now on to major girls scores. It was the Aces dominating the Hawks by a score of 16-5. The Fever rolled past the Wings 15-3. The Dream beat the Lynx in a barn burner 18-14. The Mystics beat the Falcons 13-7. And the Sky were big winners over the Liberty by a score of 15-6. You can also find Lamar's Little League scores at the top of the KLEM Sports Scores and Results page. Be sure to check that out at KLEM1410.com. Well, while some sports are in their postseason, some of them know their fate. Others had to wait a little while, and that is true in boys soccer. The Lamar's Community Boys, though, earlier this week, finally found out their postseason path from the Iowa High School Athletic Association as the Class 3A postseason will begin here in the not-too-distant future. Technically, the play-in round will begin starting this coming Tuesday on May 19th, but Lamar's Community will get the chance to wait another week until their first postseason matchup. They will play on Wednesday, May 27th, in a sub-state semifinal as the number 3 seed. They will be at second-seeded Spencer. So the years of continuing to play Spencer and Storm Lake in the postseason, that will continue for the Bulldogs. They meet up with a very familiar foe. The Bulldogs will, again, head to Spencer on Wednesday, May 27th. Should the Bulldogs win, they will more than likely take on Denison Schleswig, the Monarchs of the number 1 seed. However, if Denison Schleswig fails to advance, the Bulldogs could also play either Storm Lake or Spirit Lake Park Okoboji. That is that play-in round on May 19th. The winner of that gets Denison Schleswig in the sub-state semifinal. That sub-state final will take place on Friday, May 29th. Best of luck to the Bulldog boys soccer team as they push forward into sub-state play coming up in just a couple of weeks. Well, let's take a look now at the sports schedule for today. And today is a big day. This is a big week for our area's spring sports teams. And this continues today. It's state qualifying track meet day around the area. And there will be some wind-aided or hindered times all across the state. But let's get you the rundown of where our teams are at. Starting in Class 1A with a state qualifying meet at Lawton-Brunson. We have a number of area teams in action, including Galen Catholic, Akron Westfield, MMCRU, and Remsen St. Mary's. They'll be competing against the likes of George Little Rock, Harris Lake Park, Sibley Ocheden, Siouxland Christian, South O'Brien, Trinity Christian, West Monona, Westwood, and Whiting. Good mix of War Eagle Conference and Western Valley Conference at that track meet at Lawton-Bronson. Of course, Lawton-Bronson also competing at that state qualifying meet. In Class 2A, in Sioux Rapids at Sioux Central High School, that's where that state qualifying meet is being held. Hinton and Kingsley Pearson, Woodbury Central, River Valley are in attendance as our two area programs. They'll be competing against some teams like Alta Aurelia, East Sac County, Manson Northwest Webster, OABCIG, Pocahontas Area, Ridgeview, The Host, Sioux Central, South Central Calhoun, Southeast Valley, and Western Christian. Then in Class 3A, state qualifying meet taking place in Tulip Town, Orange City at MOC Floyd Valley. That's where Lamar's Community is competing tonight. They'll be competing against the likes of Bishop Heelan, Algona, The Host, MOC Floyd Valley, Sergeant Bluff Luton, Sioux Center, Spencer, and Storm Lake. Best of luck to our area track teams, and of course we'll make sure to pass along some results and have a full

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Lamar's Knights of Columbus is having a blood drive today with Life Serve from 1 till 6:30 p.m. today at the KC Hall, 121st Avenue Northeast in Lamar's. 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
4: Windy today. There's a chance of sprinkles later. Partly sunny, 82 for the high. Patchy blowing dust is possible. Winds 25 to 30, gusting to 40 miles per hour. Becoming clear tonight, the low of 51. Winds 15 to 20, gusting to 25 miles per hour. Winds light on Friday, sunny, 90 for the high on Friday. Saturday should be sunny, a high of 84. 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

0: 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We have 2020 headlines now. Here's Danny Versteeg and a sports brief.
1: Well, yesterday, the sectional boys golf meets were taking place around the state of Iowa in Class 1A and 2A. And locally, we had three sectional meets that we were keeping an eye on and getting results of. So let's pass along those results to you on our KLEM Sports Scores and Results page. We'll start in Class 1A, where we had four area teams that were competing. And two of them as a team are moving on to the district meet, while another team has two golfers represented. In Class 1A, Section 1A at Rolling Hills Country Club in Hull, hosted by Boyden Hull. On the Comets, they certainly won the meet, scoring a 295 as a team. All six of their golfers finished in the top 10. Yeah, the Comets are good once again, and they prove that with

0: strong showing at the sectional meet, so they're on to the district meet. But out of the area, Galen Catholic was second. They shot a 318, a little bit better than what they did the Wario Conference meet on Monday. They advanced to the district meet. Akron Westfield finished third with a 353. They qualify for the district meet. Kingsley Pearson was fourth with a 353 as well, but Akron Westfield had a better fifth golfer score, so the Westerners get in just by the narrowest of margins into the district meet coming up in just a few days. But Kingsley Pearson, not a loss for them. We'll get to that in just a moment. The Remsen St. Mary's boys golf team's season came to an end with a fifth place finish in Hull. They scored a 377. Individually, Galen Catholic was led by a couple of 77s on the scorecard. Carson Ahrens and Mason Pitts tied for fourth individually. Carter Biedelsbacher tied for seventh with an 80. Dylan Lubin 11th with an 84. Akron Westfield was led by Nathan Schoenfelder and Cooper Eisminger. Those two tied for 12th with scores of 87. Braden Kusler tied for 15th with an 89. And Carson Ebert tied for 17th along with Cohen Rolfus, each scoring 90. So we've got a lot of boys golf still on the docket for this spring. We'll make sure to let you know how they do coming up on Monday for all those district meets. Of course, a full rundown of some of those results, the individual leaderboards and things like that, you can check those out on our website at KLEM1410.com. Under the sports tab at the top of the homepage, in the drop-down menu, click on sports scores and results.
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2: 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It's 844 on Thursday morning as we check in with Jennifer at Hy-Vee in Lamar's in the corner of 12th Street and Business Highway 75 South here in Lamar's. Jennifer, it's graduation weekend, so if you need stuff for the graduation parties, we can certainly help out.
5: Absolutely, we sure can. 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
2: 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And if you want to grill out this weekend, we have those supplies.
5: We sure do. We have everything from

0: charcoal for $15.99 for 24 pounds. And we have, I believe, a fantastic deal coming this weekend on some black velvet if you're a drinker.
1: Okay.
0: Coming up for the Memorial Holiday.
1: Yeah. Always great to have those kind of things available at Hy-Vee and Lamar's. Lots of different departments that'll save you money. 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
0: Sure are, from 6 a.m. to 10 p.m.
1: All right. Thanks a lot for the update. Hope you have a great rest of the week.
0: You too. Have a good one.
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2: I'm Deborah Rodriguez. Taiwan looms large as President Trump and Xi Jinping wrap up the first half of their two-day summit in Beijing. Xi warned Mr. Trump the two countries could clash over the issue of independence if it's not handled properly. Secretary of State Marco Rubio tells NBC News,
3: "We think it would be a terrible mistake to force that through force or anything of that nature. There would be repercussions for that globally, not just from the United States."
2: Correspondent Weijia Zhang is in Beijing.
4: Chinese state media says Xi raised the issue today, warning differences could bring the U.S. and China into, quote, conflict. But Trump declined to say whether it was discussed. And the White House did not mention Taiwan in the formal summary of their meeting.
2: The White House did say both men agreed on Iran and keeping the Strait of Hormuz open. They toasted each other at a state dinner. Americans were keeping a close eye on the bottom line last month. Retail sales up just half a percentage point, and mostly because of sky-high gas prices. CBS News business analyst Jill Schlesinger.
5: What we are seeing is just the beginning parts of consumers pulling back in some areas to be able to afford higher energy prices. What are those areas? Furniture stores, department stores.
2: National average for gas this morning is $4.53 a gallon. There's room for improvement for the good old U.S. of A.
6: The U.S. placed 18th worldwide in U.S. News & World Report's new rankings of the best countries based on scores of metrics. Switzerland was first, followed by Denmark and Sweden. The U.S. earned number one in culture and tourism and number two in economic development. The U.S. placed 33rd, though, in health and 39th in infrastructure. The top countries for health are Iceland, Norway, and Denmark. Jim Crisulli, CBS News.
2: New study finds a long-term link between heart attacks and cognitive impairment.
7: Researchers found heart attack survivors have 5% higher odds each year of developing cognitive impairment compared to people who have not had a heart attack.
8: Could be related to the same kind of vascular disease you get in your heart. Same disease of the blood vessels that cause heart attacks can also be happening in the brain. And we know that that's related to dementia.
7: Dr. Mohamed Ridda at Ohio State University says heart health and brain health

0: health are intertwined and can be boosted.
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2: Couple of pop stars claim new firsts. 'Cause baby, now we got back. Taylor Swift's 1989 album and Beyoncé's Single Ladies both make it into the Library of Congress National Recording Registry. This is CBS News.
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2: Florida's attorney general's issued an investigative subpoena into the NFL's Rooney Rule.
7: The rule, which has been on the books for more than two decades, requires teams to interview minority candidates for certain position vacancies. The AG contends that policy violates Florida law. The NFL did change language on its website about the policy when Uthmeyer first raised the issue in March. At a league meeting that same month, Commissioner Roger Goodell acknowledged the current political landscape's impact on diversity initiatives, but said he did not think there was any legal problem with the NFL's policy. Jesse Mitchell, CBS News.
2: The Washington Post is reporting emails show the Trump administration was planning to bypass the public bidding process and start work on the site of the president's proposed triumphal arch by piggybacking on existing unrelated contracts for services more than a mile away on the White House grounds. Deborah Rodriguez, CBS News.
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9: Windy today. There's a chance of sprinkles later. Partly sunny, 82 for the high. Patchy blowing dust is possible. Winds 25 to 30, gusting to 40 miles per hour. Becoming clear tonight, the low 51. Winds 15 to 20, gusting to 25 miles per hour. Winds light on Friday. Sunny, 90 for the high on Friday. Saturday should be sunny, a high of 84. 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

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There's a bike safety fair today from 4:30 till 6:30 p.m. at the YMCA parking lot. Attendees can participate in bike riding activities designed to help riders learn the rules of the road, build confidence, and practice real-world biking skills in a safe, controlled environment. Riders will learn skills like proper hand signals for turning, stopping, navigating intersections and obstacles, and basic traffic rules. Bicycle inspection, helmet fitting, and free giveaways will be available for attendees, as well as the chance to register bikes with the Lamar's Police Department. The bike fair put on by the Plymouth County Cyclists and Lamar's Area YMCA in partnership with Bike Central, Lamar's Police Department, and the Optimist Club.

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0: 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We have 2020 headlines now. Here's Danny Versteeg and a sports brief.
1: Now to the district qualifiers individually for Kingsley Pearson. They have both of the individual qualifiers out of that to sight and hole. Kyron Schmid finished tied for seventh individually, shooting an 80. He's out of the district meet, as is Easton Nissen, who tied for 15th. He shot an 89. Nissen and Schmid will both move on to the district meet. That district meet for those Class 1A teams out of the sectional meet in Hull, that'll be taking place in Council Bluffs coming up on Monday, May 18th. Congratulations to Akron Westfield and Galen Catholic, both as a team, and Kyron Schmid and Easton Nissen of Kingsley Pearson on advancing to the district meet. Now over to Class 2A, where in Section 1B at Holstein Country Club in Ridgeview, hosted by Ridgeview, the Hinton boys are advancing on to the district meet. It was, first of all, Ridgeview winning the meet with a 301. Kemper Catholic was second with a 306, and Hinton finished third, the last qualifying spot out of the section, shooting a 314 to advance to the district meet. They were on a roll there in Holstein yesterday. The Blackhawks were led by Duncan Mathias, who finished fourth individually with a 75. Brady Dunkel also had a great day. He finished sixth with a 77. Max Costello tied for 15th with an 80. And Jacob Olke tied for 19th, the last scoring golfer for the Blackhawks. He shot an 82. Hinton advances to the district meet coming up on Monday. They'll be heading to Carroll National Golf Club. That'll be hosted by Kemper Catholic coming up for the district meet. Then we go all the way down to Red Oak, Iowa, way out of our listening area, as MMCRU made the long trek down to the southwestern corner of the state, and they came back knowing they'll have to go back down there next week. MMCRU finished second at the district meet at Red Oak Country Club, behind Shenandoah only. The Mustangs of Shenandoah shot a 308. MMCRU was a 325. Riverside of Oakland also qualified out of that to meet with a 329. The Royals were led by a couple of even par finishes. Camden Bork and Caven Holson, they were the model of consistency. They each shot a 72 to finish even par. Michael Schmellen tied for 23rd with an 89. Brandon Dreckman tied for 34th with a 92, but it just goes to show that, boy, having a couple of golfers score as well as Olson and Bork did, that can carry a long ways. Congrats to the Royals. They're on to the district meet after qualifying out of Red Oak yesterday. And again, we mentioned they're having to go back down there once again. Their district meet will be held in Shenandoah, which is not far from Red Oak down there. Going to be a cool 2.5 hour drive there coming up on Monday for the MMCRU boys golf team. So we've got a lot of boys golf still on the docket for this spring. We'll make sure to let you know how they do coming up on Monday for all those district meets. Of course, a full rundown of some of those results, the individual leaderboards and things like that, you can check those out on our website at KLEM1410.com. Under the sports tab at the top of the homepage, in the drop-down menu, click on sports scores and results.
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3: Now, the KLEM weather forecast.
6: Windy today, there's a chance of sprinkles later. Partly sunny, 82 for the high. Patchy blowing dust is possible. Winds 25 to 30, gusting to 40 miles per hour. Becoming clear tonight, the low of 51. Winds 15 to 20, gusting to 25 miles per hour. Winds light on Friday, sunny, 90 for the high on Friday. Saturday should be sunny, a high of 84.
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0: 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We have 2020 headlines now. Here's Danny Versteeg and a sports brief.
1: Well, let's take a look now at the sports schedule for today. And today is a big day. This is a big week for our area's spring sports teams. And this continues today. It's state qualifying track meet day around the area. And there will be some wind-aided or hindered times all across the state. But let's get you the rundown of where our teams are at. Starting in Class 1A with a state qualifying meet at Lawton Bronson. We have a number of area teams in action, including Galen Catholic, Akron Westfield, MMCRU, and Remsen St. Mary's. They'll be competing against the likes of George Little Rock, Harris Lake Park, Sibley Ocheden, Siouxland Christian, South O'Brien, Trinity Christian, West Monona, Westwood, and Whiting. Good mix of War Eagle Conference and Western Valley Conference at that track meet at Lawton Bronson. Of course, Lawton Bronson also competing at that state qualifying meet. In Class 2A, in Sioux Rapids at Sioux Central High School, that's where that state qualifying meet is being held. Hinton and Kingsley Pearson, Woodbury Central, River Valley are in attendance as our two area programs. They'll be competing against some teams like Alta Aurelia, East Sac County, Manson Northwest Webster, OABCIG, Pocahontas Area, Ridgeview, the host, Sioux Central, South Central Calhoun, Southeast Valley, and Western Christian. Then in Class 3A, state qualifying meet taking place in Tulip Town, Orange City at MOC Floyd Valley. That's where Lamar's Community is competing tonight. They'll be competing against the likes of Bishop Heelan, Algona, the host, MOC Floyd Valley, Sergeant Bluff Luton, Sioux Center, Spencer, and Storm Lake. Best of luck to our area track teams, and of course we'll make sure to pass along some results and have a full recap of how the state qualifying meets go for our area teams coming up on tomorrow's sports updates. Make sure you tune into that on KLEM Radio. The other things happening on the sports schedule for today involve

0: some soccer matchups in girls soccer in the Missouri River Activities Conference. Lamar's Community is hosting Storm Lake. A bit of a programming note for that. That is now a varsity-only contest. It was announced by Lamar's Community High School yesterday. Just varsity for that one tonight. Boys soccer in the Missouri River Activities Conference. Lamar's will make the road trip to Storm Lake. There's also a couple of boys-only conference matchups as Spencer is at Sioux City North and Lewis Central is at Bishop Heelan. Well, for more sports news, be sure to check out our website, KLEM1410.com. That'll be a great place to go for state qualifying track results. Of course, we won't have the full state track lineup tonight, but we'll make sure to put that up for you as well once that becomes available. So check that out at KLEM1410.com. Encourage you to also follow us on Twitter for live updates from those state qualifying meets. We are at KLEM Sports on Twitter.
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0: 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Our citizen of the day today is Ava Truesdale. 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
2: I'm Steve Kathan. China says President Xi had a warning for President Trump at their meeting in Beijing today about possible trouble over Taiwan. CBS's Weijia Zhang.
3: Chinese state media says Xi raised the issue today, warning differences could bring the U.S. and China into, quote, conflict. But Trump declined to say whether it was discussed. And the White House did not mention Taiwan in the formal summary of their meeting. It did include the war in Iran, saying Xi agreed with Trump that the Strait of Hormuz must remain open and that Iran can never have a nuclear weapon.
2: Today in Washington, a new round of direct talks between Israel and Lebanon. CBS's Robert Berger in Jerusalem.
4: Right now, we have a ceasefire that really is a ceasefire in name only. As we speak, Israel has been targeting villages in South Lebanon, said to be Hezbollah strongholds, and northern Israel has been bombarded now for days by drones and rockets.
2: In a week where inflation hit a three-year high, a fresh government report shows retail sales slowed last month and were just up a fraction. Our business analyst, Jill Schlesinger.
5: I think that the gas, although it's not the only thing we spend money on, it becomes like a huge billboard for prices being higher. And that does impact our confidence level. And when our confidence goes down, we may start to shift how we spend money.
2: A federal judge has blocked the Trump administration's demand for confidential transgender patient information from Rhode Island's largest hospital that provides gender-affirming care to minors. Overseas, Britain's Prime Minister Keir Starmer has resisted calls to step down. Some have come from members of his own party. And today, the BBC's Moira Alexander reports there could be a direct challenge to his leadership.
6: A key member of Keir Starmer's government has resigned. The Health Secretary...

0: Mr. Streeting says he's lost confidence in the leadership of the Prime Minister. Mr. Streeting is expected to launch a leadership challenge against Sir Keir.
1: After an electric vehicle strategy that short-circuited, a major automaker says the past fiscal year was dismal. Reporter Jeff Gilbert of our affiliate WWJ Detroit.
2: It's Honda's first loss in nearly 70 years, and it comes amid changing electric vehicle plans. Honda CEO says expectations of an all-EV lineup by 2040 were unrealistic. The company is now pivoting to develop more hybrid vehicles, which have gained a lot of popularity with car buyers.
1: And checking Wall Street, right now the Dow is up 382 points. The NASDAQ is up more than 200 points as well. This is CBS News.
3: What is going on?
4: What's going on here?
5: How is this possible?
6: Great storytelling starts here.
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6: It's time for 60 Minutes.
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1: Something new to read will draw from one of the most popular stories of all time in print and on film.
11: I'm going to make him an offer he can't refuse.
12: Random House will publish a new original novel in the Godfather series next year. The book, which has the blessing of author Mario Puzo's estate, will focus on Connie, Don Corleone's only daughter.
13: You're not my father!
14: And what do you come to me for?
13: Because I need money.
12: This one will be written by Adriana Trigiani and comes decades after the 1969 original, which spawned four additional novels and a movie franchise. Deborah Rodriguez, CBS News.
1: The U.S. Postal Service has just released special edition stamps featuring the bald eagle for America's 250th birthday. They depict the eagle across five life stages, hatchling to adults. The eagle has long symbolized American values. Steve Kim.
15: Good morning. It's now time for your KLEM News update for this Thursday, May 14th. I'm Daniel Verstag. Currently over our 10 o'clock hour in Lamar's, it is a comfortable 72 degrees with a southerly wind gusting to 35 miles an hour. We'll be under a red flag warning until 7 o'clock tonight, and we also do have a 30% chance of rain showers later in the afternoon with a high temperature reaching 82 degrees. Tonight, partly cloudy skies. Our low drops down to 52. Then for tomorrow, sunny skies and a high temperature reaching 90. For tomorrow night, 20% chance of rain showers. Our low gets down to 54. We'll tell you about the weekend and the beginning of next week with some more rain chances and some cooler weather, all coming up in our full forecast. Yesterday's high temperature in the Mars reached 78. The low got down to 41. 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
18: I'm Sean Power reporting. An Omaha, Nebraska man has been charged with attempted murder after allegedly assaulting another person at a residence in Lamar's late last month. 33-year-old Zachary Strong of Omaha was taken into custody and was charged earlier this week with one count of attempted murder, a Class B felony. The charge comes after an incident that occurred on Wednesday, April 29th, when officers from the Lamar's Police Department were called to the emergency room at Floyd Valley Healthcare. Officers met and spoke to a witness and the victim of an assault that took place at a residence on 2nd Avenue Southwest in Lamar's. According to court documents, the victim had blood on his nose, inside of his mouth, and a torn left

0: earlobe, as well as visible marks on his neck where the victim stated Strong was choking him out. The victim also alleged he was blacking out and losing consciousness, that Strong threatened to kill him, and that he and the witness felt Strong, quote, was in such a rage that they felt the victim was going to die from the actions of Strong. Strong was taken to the Plymouth County Jail, with a preliminary hearing scheduled to take place next Thursday, May 21st at 8:45 a.m. Local businesses across Lamar's might look a little more colorful later this month, as Rosencrantz Jackson Centers and the Lamar's Arts Center is partnering to participate in Chalk the Town for Mental Health. In honor of Mental Health Awareness Month, local businesses are able to receive free buckets of chalk to decorate sidewalks or business lots with positive messages and artwork. The goal of the artwork is to spark conversations, raise awareness, and show support for mental health. Interested businesses can fill out a form at lamarsarts.com to receive a bucket, with the buckets themselves being able to be picked up from the Lamar's Arts Center starting next Monday, May 18th, in advance of the main event on Thursday, May 28th. Yesterday was the first day for early voting in Iowa's primary elections, and also the first day county auditors may start mailing absentee ballots to Iowans who requested them. Absentee ballot request forms must be in your county auditor's office by 5 p.m. on Monday, May 18th. Postmarks do not count. And absentee ballots must be delivered to your county auditor's office by 8 p.m. on primary day, June 2nd. In Plymouth County, absentee ballot request forms are available in person at the courthouse or online at plymouthcountyia.gov. Secretary of State Paul Pate, Iowa's Commissioner of Elections, has recorded a message for voters.
1: Our primary election decides who will appear on the ballot in November and has a profound impact on the direction of our state, our national policies, and the leaders who shape our communities.
0: Palo Alto County Auditor Carmen Moser is a regional officer for the Iowa State Association of County Auditors. Her office in the county courthouse in Emmitsburg opened at 8 a.m. for in-person voting.
2: Voters need to have their ID with them, either their Iowa driver's license, an Iowa non-operator ID, or a passport, and then they will have to declare their political party for the primary.
0: Iowa has closed primaries, which means a voter must register as a Republican or as a Democrat to participate. Iowa also has same-day voter registration, which means you can switch your party preference as you vote in person. The online pre-registration for the June 2nd primary ends on Monday. For questions here in Plymouth County, contact the auditor's office at 712-546-6100. And that's a look at your local news. I'm Sean Power.
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7: This is Radio Iowa. An announcement from state tourism and economic development officials is scheduled at midday today on the Bring It Home campaign at the Field of Dreams movie site in Dyersville. A news release says it'll be a significant milestone in the effort to preserve, expand, and enhance one of America's most iconic cultural landmarks. All four Iowa representatives in the U.S. House joined with the majority Wednesday to scrap an EPA rule and allow E15 to be sold year-round in every state. Congressman Randy Feenstra, a Republican from Hull, says expanded nationwide use of gasoline with a higher ethanol blend will boost the corn market.
8: Gridlock in D.C. has prevented this passage of E15 for over a decade, and today we are finally taking action.
7: President Trump promised to sign the bill into law during a speech in Iowa in January. Democrats say Iowa's congressional delegation isn't leveling with voters about the bill's chances in the Senate, where it faces stiff opposition from oil state senators. This is Radio Iowa.
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0: Meet Ronnie. He's got his eyes on the future and wants to convert his old clunker to electric. It just needs a little elbow grease and a whole lot of watts. Don't get your wires crossed. Can you feel the electricity? Ronnie doesn't always make the best life decisions, but even Ronnie knows to never dig without contacting Iowa One Call first.
1: The Cerro Gordo County Sheriff's Department says the body of a man wearing fishing gear was found in the water at Clear Lake on Wednesday afternoon. There was no sign of foul play and no name was released. An autopsy is planned. The Iowa DNR is reminding those who live in areas where bears have turned up in the past to be ready for them to return. State fur bear biologist Vince Evelsizer says the state does have some bears that overwinter here, but there aren't any mating couples raising cubs in Iowa.
2: The bears we get are singles, usually that are dispersing into Iowa or on the move for the breeding season. And so that means that the most activity that we're seeing time-wise of the year has been late May through June and early July. So most of the month of June, for the most part, is when we see the most bear activity in Iowa.
1: Evelsizer says bears are very food-motivated in the springtime, so to avoid attracting them, don't leave pet foods outside and even take down bird feeders for the time being. A fully interactive show that turns the entire audience into performers will make its first ever Iowa stop tomorrow night, focusing on the music of the British rock band Queen. It's called Choir, Choir, Choir, and co-host David Goldman says everyone's given a lyric sheet upon entering the auditorium.
3: We split the audience up into different parts and teach them harmonies, but it's also a lot of like conversation with the crowd and laughter and movement and singing. Like, it's really a conversation about music and life, really, because music is like the soundtrack to our lives. So it's a great way to celebrate the greatest songs of all time by singing them in a room with lots of people and injecting emotion and humor into all of them.
1: There's no backing vocal track or band. It's just Goldman on the guitar and his onstage partner leading the giant choir, creating a very unique version of every song. All voices are welcome, and Goldman says there's no prior choir experience needed. The Temple Theater in Des Moines holds an audience of about 300, so it'll be the largest choir in the state, at least for the night. I'm Matt Kelly on Radio Iowa.
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2: 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There's a community coffee being hosted by the Lamar's Fire Rescue and EMS. That will be at Fire Station Number 1, 45 First Avenue, Southwest in Lamar's. That's on Monday, May 18th, 9:30 till 10:30 AM. They'll be celebrating EMS Week, that community coffee, Monday, May 18th at Lamar's Fire and Rescue, Fire Station Number 1. 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The City of Lamar's yard waste disposal site is located at the Riverview Ball Complex off Highway 3 West. The site is open Saturdays from 9 a.m. till 4 p.m. and Wednesdays from 1 till 6 p.m. now through the 30th of November. No containers, boxes, or bags allowed. Trees, brush, yard waste must be separated and piled in the proper area of the drop-off site. Yard waste disposal site is for Lamar's residents only. Non-resident use of the site is not allowed.
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4: It's time now to take a look at the weather forecast for Lamar's on this Thursday. Right now for the 10 o'clock hour, it's 72 degrees with a southerly wind gusting to 35 miles an hour. Looking to get to a high temperature of 82 today. That comes with a 30% chance of some rain showers to come our way. And again, we are under a red flag warning until 7 o'clock tonight. For tonight, we'll be partly cloudy. Our low drops down to 52. Then for tomorrow, we're forecasted to be sunny with our high temperature getting all the way up to 90 degrees. Tomorrow night, 20% chance of rain showers, are low down to 54. As we look ahead to Saturday, mostly sunny skies on tap, a high temperature of 84. Saturday night into Sunday starts bringing some rain chances. There's an 80% chance of rain on Sunday with a high of 84. Monday, 60% chance of rain, a high of 82. Then Tuesday, we cool things down a bit, partly sunny skies, high of 69. And then for Wednesday, mostly sunny, a high temperature reaching 74 degrees. And that's a look at your upcoming weather forecast here on KLEM. To stay up to date with the weather, log on to KLEM1410.com.
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3: Now, the KLEM weather forecast.
4: KLEM weather forecast is brought to you by the Lamar's Agri Center for everything that grows. It's currently 73 degrees with a southerly wind gusting to 39 miles an hour. We're under a red flag warning until 7 o'clock tonight, but we do also have a 30% chance of rain later on this afternoon with a high temperature of 82 today. Tonight, partly cloudy skies. Our low drops down to 52. Then for tomorrow, sunny, high temperature all the way up to 90. And for tomorrow night, 20% chance of rain, a low down to 54. Looking ahead to Saturday, mostly sunny skies, high temperature of 84. Sunday, 80% chance of rain with a high of 84. And Monday, 60% chance of rain, a high of 82. Tuesday, partly sunny, high of 69. And then for Wednesday, mostly sunny and a high reaching 74 degrees. And that's a look at your upcoming weather forecast here on KLEM. 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

0: 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Don't miss the special hometown tradition as we celebrate the class of 2026. 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
2: I'm Steve Kathan. President Trump says the war in Iran and the future of the Strait of Hormuz came up during his two-hour meeting today with China's President Xi. He tells Fox News.
3: He said, I would love to be a help if I could be of any help whatsoever. He'd like to see the Hormuz Strait open. He said, if I could be of any help whatsoever, I would like to help.
2: CBS's Weijia Jiang reports Iran is an ally of China and relies on its oil.
4: There is no formal announcement about China, for example, purchasing less Iranian oil because right now it is its biggest customer. And there were some talks about whether Trump would explicitly make that ask. So we don't have the details yet.
2: A top Defense Department official has told Congress the threat from Iran and the Strait may be easing. CENTCOM Commander Admiral Brad Cooper.
5: Their capability have been significantly degraded. If I just use my own professional experience and 100 transits through the Strait of Hormuz, you would typically see 20 to 40 fast boats, and lately we've seen two or three.
2: China says President Xi warned Trump today Taiwan could become a point of conflict between the two nations if not handled properly. After a strong showing in March, the government says retail sales last month stalled. CBS News business analyst Jill Schlesinger.
6: What we are seeing is just the beginning parts of consumers pulling back in some areas to be able to afford higher energy prices. What are those areas? Furniture stores, department stores.
2: CBS's Jim Krasula tells us about a court ruling years after a deadly jetliner crash.
7: A federal court jury in Chicago has awarded $49.5 million in damages to the family of a 24-year-old woman who was killed in the crash of a Boeing 737 MAX plane. 157 lives were lost in the March 2019 crash of an Ethiopian Airlines jet. Nearly all of the numerous civil lawsuits against the Chicago-based company had been settled out of court.
2: News word, federal agents have arrested a tourist who allegedly threw a large rock at a seal in Hawaii.
8: Witnesses recorded Igor Litvinchuk following the endangered Hawaiian monk seal along the shoreline of a beach in Lahaina, then tossing a huge rock at it, barely missing its head.
9: What are you doing?
8: Special agents from the National Oceanic and Atmospheric

0: Administration arrested Litvinchuk near Seattle Wednesday and charged him with violating the Endangered Species Act and the Marine Mammal Protection Act. If convicted, he faces up to 2 years in prison and $70,000 in fines. Michael Wallace, CBS News.
1: The Dow is up 470. 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
2: It's one of the most successful law and justice programs in television history that continues to uncover the truth 48 hours Saturday on CBS and streaming on Paramount Plus.
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1: An animatronic scarecrow is in high demand in Japan.
5: Japan is reporting huge success with solar-powered monster wolf robots that have been helping keep the country's increasingly aggressive bear population at bay. The man-made wolves have shaggy fur, flashing red eyes, rotating heads, and emit 50 different threatening noises. They've been a boon to farmers, landowners, and anti-bear crusaders. The problem now, the company that makes them says it can't keep up with demand, despite the $4,000 plus price tag. 13 people were killed in bear attacks in Japan last year alone. One death has been confirmed so far this year. Deborah Rodriguez, CBS News.
1: A 5.5-carat triangular cut diamond called Ocean Dream, the largest fancy vivid blue-green diamond, has sold at auction in Switzerland. Fetched more than $17 million. That's a record price for a stone of its kind. Steve Kathan.
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7: KLEM weather is brought to you by The Market, a collection of small shops just north of the ice cream parlor in downtown Lamar's. It is 72 degrees, southerly wind gusting to 32 miles an hour. Looking to reach a high of 82 today while we're under a red flag warning until 7 o'clock tonight, and there's a 30% chance of rain forecasted. Tonight, partly cloudy skies, our low drops down to 52. As for tomorrow, sunny skies, high reaching 90. Tomorrow night, 20% chance of rain, a low down to 54. As for Saturday, mostly sunny, high of 84. Sunday, 80% chance of rain with a high of 84 as well. Monday, 60% chance of rain, high of 82. Tuesday, partly sunny, 69 for the high, and then Wednesday, mostly sunny, a high reaching 74 degrees. That's a look at your weather forecast here on KLEM. Stay tuned for some news updates throughout the hour with your 2020 headlines. We will also have America at 250 coming up later on in the hour. So stay tuned. All that and more on the way on KLEM.

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1: 2020 Headlines, I'm Daniel Verstegg. Summit Carbon Solutions plans to shrink the scope of its pipeline project in Iowa by about 200 miles. Summit no longer plans to connect its pipeline to ethanol plants in St. Ansgar, Corning, Hanlontown, or Shenandoah. That means the pipeline route will no longer stretch through Adams, Fremont, Mitchell, Montgomery, Page, Pottawatomie, Shelby, and Worth counties. Pipeline miles will also be reduced in Crawford, Dickinson, Floyd, and Sioux counties. And yesterday was the first day of early voting in Iowa's primary elections. It's also the first day county auditors may start mailing absentee ballots to Iowans who requested them. Absentee ballot request forms must be in your county auditor's office by 5 p.m. on Monday, and absentee ballots must be delivered to your county auditor's office by 8 p.m. on primary day, June 2nd. Iowa has closed primaries, which means a voter must register as a Republican or as a Democrat to participate. New stories and more found on our website, KLEM1410.com.
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0: Join KLDM this Sunday, May 17th, for the graduation ceremonies of Lamar's Community and Gala Catholic High Schools. 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Tune in live at 1 o'clock for the Galen Catholic graduation ceremony, and then again at 3 o'clock for the Lamar's Community High School graduation ceremony. 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
2: 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It is 73 degrees currently in Lamar's, southerly wind gusting to 38 miles an hour. We're under a red flag warning until 7 o'clock tonight, as our high temperature is forecasted to reach 82, and we do have a 30% chance of rain showers. Tonight, partly cloudy skies, a low down to 52. Then for tomorrow, sunny, high temperature reaching 90. And for tomorrow night, 20% chance of rain. Our low drops down to 54. As for Saturday, mostly sunny skies, high of 84. Sunday, an 80% chance of rain comes our way with a high of 84. Then Monday, 60% chance of rain, high of 82. Tuesday, partly sunny, high of 69. And then for Wednesday, mostly sunny, high temperature reaching 74 degrees. And that's a look at your weather forecast here on KLEM. Stay tuned for a check of your news. Some 2020 headlines will be coming your way shortly. We'll also have an America at 250 feature later in the hour. Stay tuned. All that and more coming your way on KLEM.

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1: 2020 Headlines, I'm Daniel Versteg. An Iowa City celebration of its Dutch heritage that began with a small flower show in 1936 continues as the 85th Orange City Tulip Festival began today and runs through Saturday. The parades at 2 and 6 p.m. every day attract lots of visitors to see their traditional costumes and street scrubbing, but festival chair Jenny Droog says there's many ways to explore Orange City's connection to the Netherlands throughout the day. And a new state law will send the 10 public charter schools in Iowa $1.3 million more dollars to boost teachers' salaries in the coming school year. And a revolving loan fund has been created to provide low-interest loans for charter school families. Public school districts will be required to pay the tuition for charter school students who take community college courses, and it requires districts to let all charter school students participate in extracurricular activities at their local public school if the charter school doesn't have those options. New stories and more found on our website, KLEM1410.com.
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7: General Secretary Gorbachev, if you seek peace, if you seek prosperity for the Soviet Union and Eastern Europe, if you seek liberalization, come here to this gate. 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
5: In 1989, the Berlin Wall comes down. The end of the Cold War signals new hope for freedom across Europe. 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

0: world, and this moment marks a powerful reminder that the desire for liberty knows no borders. You've been listening to America at 250, celebrating the spirit, courage, and history of our nation. 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
2: I'm Steve Kathan. President Trump says China's President Xi has told him he wants an end to the Iran war and normalcy in the Strait of Hormuz.
3: President Xi would like to see a deal, man. He would like to see a deal, man. And he did offer, he said, if I can be of any help at all, I would like to be of help.
2: Trump was on Fox News. China says Xi warned Trump Taiwan could become a point of conflict between the two nations. CBS News contributor Samantha Vinograd.
4: They want the United States to stop giving arms to Taiwan under statute known as the Taiwan Relations Act of 1979. They certainly want the United States to move military assets out of the region that could be used to defend Taiwan in the case of an invasion. And they want the U.S. to really step back from its unofficial ties with officials in Taiwan.
2: A unanimous voice vote today in the U.S. Senate.
5: All in favor say aye.
6: Aye.
5: All opposed say no. The ayes appear to have it.
2: Passing a resolution to withhold their pay during future government shutdowns. CBS's Jill Schlesinger says a government report out today indicates retail sales tanked last month.
7: I think that the gas, although it's not the only thing we spend money on, it becomes a huge billboard for prices being higher. And that does impact our confidence level. And when our confidence goes down, we may start to shift how we spend money.
2: Now to Ukraine, where six people were killed in a massive daytime drone attack carried out by Russia. CBS's Aiden Stretch in Kyiv.
8: President Zelensky has said was the largest attack on Ukraine of the war. Firefighters are still here. They're excavating the rubble from this building. They're still trying to find folks underneath. We don't know how many people were injured and how many people may still be underneath this pile of rubble.
2: Well, here at home, it seems AI is making it easier to get A's in college.
9: It's called grade inflation. Researchers at UC Berkeley found that since the debut of ChatGPT, professors teaching AI-exposed classes have given about 30% more A's. Harvard Business School professor Arthur Brooks.
10: What that does is it makes it harder to reward the people that are doing the best work and harder to distinguish between them when they graduate.
9: Making it harder for employers to figure out which graduates are worth hiring. Plus, AI has also made resumes and cover letters less reliable. Michael Wallace, CBS News.
2: On the Health Watch, new research finds a long-term issue for people who survive heart attacks. Dr. Mohammed Ridda at Ohio State.
11: Individuals who had a prior heart attack actually had a steeper decline in their cognition.
2: Wall Street, the Dow is up 300 points. This is CBS News.
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2: The tech giant Meta is rolling out something new that allows WhatsApp users to have extra private conversations with its AI chatbot.
19: This is how Meta now describes the new world of having conversations and getting advice with its AI chatbot.
20: Privacy is more than just keeping everyone out.
6: It's keeping it off the record.
19: So Meta introduced what it calls an incognito mode for WhatsApp that provides a way to have private temporary conversations. Messages will be processed in a, quote, secure environment that even Meta can't access, won't be saved by default, and will disappear when exiting a session.
6: No one needs to know what's keeping you up at night.
19: Michael Toscano, CBS News.
2: On the day the official NFL schedule is released, some matchups are already leaking out. Reports say Seattle and New England will open the season in a Super Bowl rematch, and the Packers and Rams will square off on the night before Thanksgiving. Steve Kathan, CBS News.
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13: KLEM weather forecast is brought to you by Mrs. B's Convenience Store on Highway 3 in Remsen. 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It is 75 degrees with a southerly wind gusting all the way up to 44 miles an hour. A red flag warning stays in effect until 7 o'clock tonight with our high temperature reaching 83. There's also a 30% chance of rain today. Tonight, a 10% chance of rain showers, our low down to 55. Then for tomorrow, sunny, our high gets all the way up to 91. Tomorrow night, partly cloudy with a low down to 53. Then for Saturday, 20% chance of rain, a high of 85. For Sunday, 60% chance.

0: Chance of rain showers, high of 91. Monday, 70% chance of rain, high of 81. Tuesday's high reaching 65, and Wednesday, a high temperature of 69 degrees. And that's a look at your weather forecast here on KLEM. 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

0: Gordon Remsen and Lamar's Agri Center.
1: This is the Midday Market Report for Thursday on the Iowa Agribusiness Radio Network, brought to you by Burwell Livestock Market. I'm Riley Smith. On the phone right now with Amanda Brill of Total Farm Marketing as we take a look at the midday markets. Amanda, there's a lot of red on the grain screen here at midday. I know that a meeting between President Trump and then Chinese President Xi Jinping still going on. Haven't heard much about agriculture, so what's weighing in on the grain markets here at midday?
2: Yeah, you know, I mean, we've got July corn down 14 cents at 466. July soybeans are down 44 cents at 1185. Wheat's down 21 at 654. So like you said, a lot of red on the screen. But if we zoom out a little bit, we've been buying into this market up until this report. It does feel like a buy the rumor, sell the facts situation, especially now that we have the WASDE report out of the way. And they have been meeting. They've been talking about things. The key thing is that they have not really spoken very much about agriculture or a potential trade deal that would incorporate corn and soybeans.
1: 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We'll look at the numbers next.
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1: At midday, July corn down 14.5 at 466.25. December new crop down 13.25 at 489.75. July soybeans down 44.25 at 1184.75. November new crop down 32 even at 1175.75. July soybean meal down 7.70 at 330.80. July soybean oil down 97 cents at 73.35. On the Merck, June live cattle up 82 cents at 253.62. May feeders up 212 at 369.45. June lean hogs down $1.10 at 99.77. Pork cutout went unchanged at 114.47. That's been a check of the midday market prices here on the Iowa Agribusiness Radio Network. I'm Riley Smith.
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12: Dating has become so expensive that nearly half of U.S. singles say it's no

0: longer worth it. I'm Jeff Colvin of Fortune Magazine with the Fortune Business Update. BMO Bank reports that the average all-in cost of a date in the U.S. is now $189. That includes dinner, drinks, transportation, and pre-date grooming. A separate survey from the J.G. Wentworth financial services firm shows an overwhelming majority of U.S. singles say money concerns have forced them to delay dating. Overall, it isn't clear whether the trend is good or bad for bars, restaurants, movie theaters, and Uber drivers. One growing group of singles say they're spending nothing at all on dates. But those in another growing group say a typical date now costs them $300 or more. Those two groups are the same size, each about one in seven of those surveyed. I'm Jeff Colvin.
1: Radio

0: transportation, and predate grooming. A separate survey from the J.G. Wentworth financial services firm shows an overwhelming majority of U.S. singles say money concerns have forced them to delay dating. Overall, it isn't clear whether the trend is good or bad for bars, restaurants, movie theaters, and Uber drivers. One growing group of singles say they're spending nothing at all on dates. But those in another growing group say a typical date now costs them $300 or more. Those two groups are the same size, each about one in seven of those surveyed. I'm Jeff Colvin.
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0: Iowa used a late season run to win the Big Ten tournament title.
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5: 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I'm Riley Smith. A Farm Bureau leader has sounded the alarm on fertilizer prices. 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
5: As planting season is in full swing across the country, fertilizer prices are burdening farmers and ranchers. Kentucky Farm Bureau President Eddie Melton spoke to the Senate Ag Committee Tuesday and expressed his concerns.
6: Brought the message from farmers all across the country and especially Kentucky, talking about fertilizer pricing and the availability of fertilizer and just where we are in agriculture. And I would almost describe it as a crisis right now. Of where we are with input cost and production agriculture and low commodity prices.
5: Melton said there are actions Congress can take to address the matter.
6: The first thing that I talked about was transparency in pricing, some kind of pricing mechanism and transparency about where pricing is and to help us make better decisions on the farm. And then we need more domestic production. There's no doubt about that. If we can make them here in this country, we need to do that.
5: Melton added that it's important for farmers and ranchers to advocate for themselves with lawmakers and make their voices heard.
6: We as farmers, we need to build those relationships with our lawmakers. Let them know who you are and what you do for a living. As we do in Farm Bureau fashion, you need to tell your story and get out and let them know why certain things, such as fertilizer pricing and transparency, is important to you as a farmer.
5: For more information, visit fb.org. 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
4: 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In this International Year of the Woman Farmer, the organization known as Annie's Project had an analysis prepared on the last census of agriculture. They wanted to see how many U.S. farms involved women operators or decision makers at some level. Catherine Densman is on the faculty at Iowa State University.
6: If you're looking at farms that have any women, 56% of farms in the U.S. have at least one woman farmer on them, and 44% have only men. That's interesting. That's informative. If you look at farms that have any men, it's 91% versus farms that are only women is 9%. And so depending on how you choose to represent the proportion of women on a farm, you can tell very, very different stories about women involved in farming. And so part of the concern is that people might cherry pick some of these different statistics in order to tell the story that they want to tell.
4: Densman says the USDA changed the variables in the 2022 Ag Census with respect to how women participated in farming.
6: Reasonably, is it just one person on the farm who's making decisions? Isn't it really about collective decision making in a lot more cases? And so this was intended to account better for the fact that it's usually not just one person who's really in control of the entire farm.
4: That's Farm to Fork. I'm Daryl Anderson.
7: Every county fair has that special person or family. 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Six winners will be recognized locally and at the Iowa

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6: Good afternoon. It's now time for your KLEM news update for this Thursday, May 14th. I'm Daniel Verstag. Currently, over the noon hour, it's 75 degrees. A southerly wind gusting upwards of 40 miles an hour at this hour. And the high winds and the dry conditions we've been experiencing keep us under a red flag warning until 7 o'clock tonight. Hopefully that dryness will go away later today, as we do have a 30% chance of rain showers this afternoon and a high temperature reaching 83 degrees. For tonight, a very slim 10% chance of rain showers to continue over the evening hours. Our low drops down to 55. Then for tomorrow, we really warm things up. Sunny skies, high of 91, and for tomorrow night, partly cloudy, the low down to 53. We'll tell you about the upcoming week's worth of weather, some better rain chances this weekend, and some cooler weather starting next week. We'll tell you all about that coming up in the full forecast. Yesterday's high temperature, Lamar's, reached 78, while the low got down to 41. 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
2: I'm Sean Power reporting. An Omaha, Nebraska man has been charged with attempted murder after allegedly assaulting another person at a residence in Lamar's late last month. 33-year-old Zachary Strong of Omaha was taken into custody and was charged earlier this week with one count of attempted murder, a Class B felony. The charge comes after an incident that occurred on Wednesday, April 29th, when officers from the Lamar's Police Department were called to the emergency room at Floyd Valley Healthcare. Officers met and spoke to a witness and the victim of an assault that took place at a residence on 2nd Avenue Southwest in Lamar's. According to court documents, the victim had blood on his nose, inside of his mouth, and a torn left earlobe, as well as visible marks on his neck where the victim stated Strong was choking him out. The victim also alleged he was blacking out and losing consciousness, that Strong threatened to kill him, and that he and the witness felt Strong, quote, was in such a rage that they felt the victim was going to die from the actions of Strong. Strong was taken to the Plymouth County Jail with a preliminary hearing scheduled to take place next Thursday, May 21st at 8:45 a.m. Local businesses across Lamar's might look a little more colorful later this month as Rosencrantz Jackson Centers and the Lamar's Arts Center is partnering to participate in Chalk the Town for Mental Health. In honor of Mental Health Awareness Month, local businesses are able to receive free buckets of chalk to decorate sidewalks or business lots with positive messages and artwork. The goal of the artwork is to spark conversations, raise awareness, and show support for mental health. Interested businesses can fill out a form at lamarsarts.com to receive a bucket, with the buckets themselves being able to be picked up from the Lamar's Arts Center starting next Monday, May 18th, in advance of the main event on Thursday, May 28th. Yesterday was the first day for early voting in Iowa's primary elections, and also the first day county auditors may start mailing absentee ballots to Iowans who requested them. Absentee ballot request forms must be in your county auditor's office by 5 p.m. on Monday, May 18th. Postmarks do not count. And absentee ballots must be delivered to your county auditor's office by 8 p.m. on primary day, June 2nd. In Plymouth County, absentee ballot request forms are available in person at the courthouse or online at plymouthcountyia.gov. Secretary of State Paul Pate, Iowa's Commissioner of Elections, has recorded a message for voters.
3: Our primary election decides who will appear on the ballot in November and has a profound impact on the direction of our state, our national policies, and the leaders who shape our communities.
2: Palo Alto County Auditor Carmen Moser is a regional officer for the Iowa State Association of County Auditors. Her office in the county courthouse in Emmitsburg opened at 8 a.m. for in-person voting.
4: Voters need to have their ID with them, either their Iowa driver's license, an Iowa non-operator ID, or a passport, and then they will have to declare their political party for the primary.
2: Iowa has closed primaries, which means a voter must register as a Republican or as a Democrat to participate. Iowa also has same-day voter registration, which means you can switch your party preference as you vote in person. The online pre-registration for the June 2nd primary ends on Monday. For questions here in Plymouth County, contact the auditor's office at 712-546-6100. And that's a look at your local news. I'm Sean Power.
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5: CBS News brief. President Trump says his discussions with China's President Xi today were great. China says Xi delivered a warning on Taiwan. Delaware Democrat Chris Cook.

0: He didn't mention Taiwan. He berated President Trump about how it would cause great problems if we didn't back off our support for Taiwan, and President Trump did not respond.
1: Admiral Brad Cooper tells Congress Iran is now limited in what it can do to control the Strait of Hormuz.
2: The degradation means it's been significant. But some residual capability does exist.
1: Ukraine says Russia has carried out the most extensive attacks in that war. The BBC's Moira Alderson.
3: Kyiv officials said that the missile and drone attack had targeted several apartment buildings and that rescuers were still searching through rubble. It's the third day in a row Ukraine has reported deaths.
1: At least six deaths reported today. CBS News Brief. I'm Steve Kathan.
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20: It's time now to take a look at the weather forecast for Lamar's on this Thursday. Right now, over the noon hour, it's 75 degrees, a southerly wind gusting upwards of 40 miles an hour. There is a red flag warning in effect for our listening area until 7 o'clock tonight as our high temperature reaches 83 and the winds continue to howl out there. Hopefully, we do get that 30% chance of rain showers to roll in as well. That could hopefully get some precipitation and some relief from the dry conditions we've had. Tonight, a 10% chance of rain is forecast into the early evening hours. Otherwise, we'll be clear skies with low down to 55 tonight. For tomorrow, we'll be warm again. Not quite as windy. High temperature reaching 91. And for tomorrow night, partly cloudy, low down to 53. Looking ahead to Saturday, there is a 20% chance of rain showers on Saturday with a high temperature of 85. As we go into Saturday night into Sunday, that's when the rain chances are better. A 60% chance of rain throughout the day Sunday. High temperature set to reach 91. For Monday, 70% chance of rain throughout the day. A high temperature up to 81. As we go into Tuesday, partly sunny, high temperature of 65. Wednesday, partly sunny as well. And we'll continue our high temperatures in the 60s with a forecasted high to reach 69 degrees. And that's a look at your upcoming weather forecast here on KLEM. To stay up to date with the weather, log on to KLEM1410.com.
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1: With this KLEM Sports Update for this Thursday, May 14th. I'm KLEM Sports Director Daniel Versteg. Well, yesterday, the sectional boys golf meets were taking place around the state of Iowa in Class 1A and 2A. And locally, we had three sectional meets that we were keeping an eye on and getting results of. So let's pass along those results to you on our KLEM Sports Scores and Results page. We'll start in Class 1A, where we had four area teams that were competing. And two of them as a team are moving on to the district meet, while another team has two golfers represented. In Class 1A, Section 1A at Rolling Hills Country Club in Hull, hosted by Boyden Hull. On the Comets, they certainly won the meet, scoring a 295 as a team. All six of their golfers finished in the top 10. Yeah, the Comets are good once again, and they prove that with a strong showing at the sectional meet. So they're on to the district meet, but out of the area, Galen Catholic was second. They shot a 318, a little bit better than what they did the Wario Conference meet on Monday. They advanced to the district meet. Akron Westfield finished third with a 353. They qualify for the district meet. Kingsley Pearson was fourth with a 353 as well, but Akron Westfield had a better fifth golfer score, so the Westerners get in just by the narrowest of margins into the district meet coming up in just a few days. But Kingsley Pearson, not a loss for them. We'll get to that in just a moment. The Remsen St. Mary's boys golf team's season came to an end with a fifth place finish in Hull. They scored a 377. Individually, Galen Catholic was led by a couple of 77s on the scorecard. Carson Ahrens and Mason Pitts tied for fourth individually. Carter Biedelsbacher tied for seventh with an 80. Dylan Lubin 11th with an 84. Akron Westfield was led by Nathan Schoenfelder and Cooper Eisminger. Those two tied for 12th with scores of 87. Braden Kusler tied for 15th with an 89. And Carson Ebert tied for 17th along with Cohen Rolfus, each scoring 90. Now to the district qualifiers individually for Kingsley Pearson. They have both of the individual qualifiers out of that to sight and hole. Kyron Schmid finished tied for 7th individually, shooting an 80. He's onto the district meet, as is Easton Nissen, who tied for 15th. He shot an 89. Nissen and Schmid will both move on to the district meet. That district meet for those Class 1A teams out of the sectional meet in Hull, that'll be taking place in Council Bluffs coming up on Monday, May 18th. Congratulations to Akron Westfield and Galen Catholic, both as a team, and Kyron Schmid and Easton Nissen of Kingsley Pearson on advancing to the district meet. Now over to Class 2A, where in Section 1B at Holstein Country Club in Ridgeview, hosted by Ridgeview, the Hinton boys are advancing on to the district meet. It was, first of all, Ridgeview winning the meet with a 301. Kemper Catholic was second with a 306, and Hinton finished third, the last qualifying spot out of the section, shooting a 314 to advance to the district meet. They were on a roll there in Holstein yesterday. The Blackhawks were led by Duncan Mathias, who finished fourth individually with a 75. Brady Dunkel also had a great day. He finished sixth with a 77. Max Costello tied for 15th with an 80, and Jacob Olke tied for 19th, the last scoring golfer for the Blackhawks. He shot an 82. Hinton advances to the district meet coming up on Monday. They'll be heading to Carroll National Golf Club. That'll be hosted by Kemper Catholic coming up

for the district meet. Then we go all the way down to Red Oak, Iowa, way out of our listening area, as MMCRU made the long trek down to the southwestern corner of the state, and they came back knowing they'll have to go back down there next week. MMCRU finished second at the district meet at Red Oak Country Club, behind Shenandoah only. The Mustangs of Shenandoah shot a 308. MMCRU was a 325. Riverside of Oakland also qualified out of that to meet with a 329. The Royals were led by a couple of even par finishes. Camden Bork and Caben Olson, they were the model of consistency. They each shot a 72 to finish even par. Michael Schmellen tied for 23rd with an 89. Brandon Dreckman tied for 34th with a 92, but it just goes to show that, boy, having a couple of golfers score as well as Olson and Bork did, that can carry a long ways. Congrats to the Royals. They're on to the district meet after qualifying out of Red Oak yesterday. And again, we mentioned they're having to go back down there once again. Their district meet will be held in Shenandoah, which is not far from Red Oak down there. Going to be a cool 2.5-hour drive there coming up on Monday for the MMCRU boys golf team. So we've got a lot of boys golf still on the docket for this spring. We'll make sure to let you know how they do coming up on Monday for all those district meets. Of course, a full rundown of some of those results, the individual leaderboards and things like that, you can check those out on our website at KLEM1410.com. Under the sports tab at the top of the homepage, in the drop-down menu, click on sports scores and results. Let's also take a look at some Little League scores from yesterday at the John Britton Little League Complex. We'll start with junior boys competition. It was the Mariners doubling up the Orioles in the only game of the day by a score of 8-4. Now on to major girls scores. It was the Aces dominating the Hawks by a score of 16-5. The Fever rolled past the Wings 15-3. The Dream beat the Lynx in a barn burner 18-14. The Mystics beat the Falcons 13-7. And the Sky were big winners over the Liberty by a score of 15-6. You can also find Lamar's Little League scores at the top of the KLEM Sports Scores and Results page. Be sure to check that out at KLEM1410.com. Well, while some sports are in their postseason, some of them know their fate. Others had to wait a little while, and that is true in boys soccer. The Lamar's Community boys, though, earlier this week, finally found out their postseason path from the Iowa High School Athletic Association, as the Class 3A postseason will begin here in the not-too-distant future. Technically, the play-in round will begin starting this coming Tuesday on May 19th, but Lamar's Community will get the chance to wait another week until their first postseason matchup. They will play on Wednesday, May 27th, in a sub-state semifinal as the number 3 seed. They will be at second-seeded Spencer. So the years of continuing to play Spencer and Storm Lake in the postseason, that will continue for the Bulldogs. They meet up with a very familiar foe. The Bulldogs will, again, head to Spencer on Wednesday, May 27th. Should the Bulldogs win, they will more than likely take on Denison Schleswig, the Monarchs of the number 1 seed. However, if Denison Schleswig fails to advance, the Bulldogs could also play either Storm Lake or Spirit Lake Park Okoboji. That is that play-in round on May 19th. The winner of that gets Denison Schleswig in the sub-state semifinal. That sub-state final will take place on Friday, May 29th. Best of luck to the Bulldog boys soccer team as they push forward into sub-state play coming up in just a couple of weeks. Well, let's take a look now at the sports schedule for today. And today is a big day. This is a big week for our area's spring sports teams. And this continues today. It's state qualifying track meet day around the area. And there will be some wind-aided or hindered times all across the state. But let's get you the rundown of where our teams are at. Starting in Class 1A with a state qualifying meet at Lawton-Bronson. We have a number of area teams in action, including Galen Catholic, Akron Westfield, MMCRU, and Remsen St. Mary's. They'll be competing against the likes of George Little Rock, Harris Lake Park, Sibley Ocheden, Siouxland Christian, South O'Brien, Trinity Christian, West Monona, Westwood, and Whiting. Good mix of War Eagle Conference and Western Valley Conference at that track meet at Lawton-Bronson. Of course, Lawton-Bronson also competing at that state qualifying meet. In Class 2A, in Sioux Rapids at Sioux Central High School, that's where that state qualifying meet is being held. Hinton and Kingsley Pearson, Woodbury Central, River Valley are in attendance as our two area programs. They'll be competing against some teams

0: like Alta Aurelia, East Sac County, Manson Northwest Webster, OABCAG, Pocahontas Area, Ridgeview, The Host, Sioux Central, South Central Calhoun, Southeast Valley, and Western Christian. Then in Class 3A, state qualifying meet taking place in Tulip Town, Orange City at MOC Floyd Valley. That's where Lamar's community is competing tonight. They'll be competing against the likes of Bishop Heelan, Algona, The Host, MOC Floyd Valley, Sergeant Bluff Luton, Sioux Center, Spencer, and Storm Lake. Best of luck to our area track teams, and of course we'll make sure to pass along some results and have a full recap of how the state qualifying meets go for our area teams coming up on tomorrow's sports updates. Make sure you tune into that on KLAM Radio. The other things happening on the sports scheduled for today involve some soccer matchups in girls soccer in the Missouri River Activities Conference. Lamar's community is hosting Storm Lake. A bit of a programming note for that. That is now a varsity-only contest. It was announced by Lamar's Community High School yesterday. Just varsity for that one tonight. Boys soccer in the Missouri River Activities Conference. Lamar's will make the road trip to Storm Lake. There's also a couple of boys-only conference matchups as Spencer is at Sioux City North and Lewis Central is at Bishop Heelan. Well, for more sports news, be sure to check out our website, KLAM1410.com. That'll be a great place to go for state qualifying track results. Of course, we won't have the full state track lineup tonight, but we'll make sure to put that up for you as well once that becomes available. So check that out at KLAM1410.com. Encourage you to also follow us on Twitter for live updates from those state qualifying meets. We are at KLAM Sports on Twitter. Well, this has been your Thursday KLAM Sports Update. I'm Sports Director Daniel Versteg.
1: Radio Iowa Sports. Good morning. I'm Tim Fisher. We'll start with college baseball, where tonight at Principal Park in Des Moines, the Iowa Hawkeyes open up their final regular season series playing host to Purdue. It'll mark the third straight year that the Hawkeyes have played games in the capital city, the home of the Iowa Cubs, but it's the first time that they've played against a conference opponent this late in the season. Part of the reason? That helps a construction project going on in Iowa City. Hawkeye head coach Rick Heller.
2: We're going to tear out the middle section of the stadium and have all new chair backs and a brand new state-of-the-art press box that has been much, much needed.
1: The Hawkeyes and Boilermakers tonight from Principal Park in Des Moines open up their three-game series. Minor League Baseball, AAA, the Iowa Cubs fall in Game 2 of their series in Nashville against the Sounds by the final count of 4-1. The I-Cubs have now lost three straight. They'll look to snap the skid tonight as they play Game 3 of the series against Nashville. Class A in the Midwest League, the Cedar Rapids Colonels pick up a fifth straight victory, knocking off Fort Wayne yesterday by the final count of 4-3. The Quad City River Bandits fell at Lansing yesterday by the final count of 15-3. A fifth straight loss for Quad Cities, the River Bandits and Lugnuts again tonight. To the WNBA, where Caitlin Clark's 24 points, 9 assists, and 4 rebounds lead the Indiana Fever to an 87-78 victory in L.A. over the Sparks last night. Finally, to high school girls soccer, where the latest rankings are out. A new number 1 in Class 1A as Denver takes over the top spot. Class 2A, number 1 stays the same with Waverly Shell Rock. Number 1 also the same in 3A as it's Waukee Northwest. I'm Tim Fisher, Radio Iowa Sports.
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3: I'm Jennifer Kuiper. The U.S. Supreme Court has issued a decision that could have a ripple effect across the trucking industry. Sean Montgomery, who lost part of his leg in a crash involving a truck, said C.H. Robinson, the country's largest freight broker, should be liable for their role in putting the driver on the road despite serious red flags. The high court says he can sue the company. Loyola Law School professor Lori Levinson.
4: These large trucking companies cannot escape liability simply by reinventing themselves, be chameleon companies owned by people overseas when they really do have a very dangerous safety record.
3: Senators on Capitol Hill have approved a measure to withhold their pay when the government is closed for business. CBS's Allison Keyes explains.
5: Senators have voted unanimously to withhold their own pay during government shutdowns whenever one or more agencies are affected. Their money would be released once the funding is restored, and lawmakers say that would ensure that they share the burden faced by federal workers. Federal employees from the TSA to the Coast Guard dealt with mental health and money woes amid the shutdowns.
3: CBS's Jim Crisula reports on a tragedy in the American Southwest.
6: All four people aboard a medical aircraft have been killed in a crash near Capitan, New Mexico. The crash ignited a fire near the town that sits at the base of the Sierra Blanca Range in south-central New Mexico. The plane had taken off from an airport in Roswell, New Mexico.
3: CBS News has learned that U.S. Border Patrol Chief Michael Banks is resigning. More from CBS's Mugo Odigwe.
7: Banks was the Texas border czar from 2023 up until the beginning of just last year when President Trump appointed him to lead Border Patrol.
3: Banks is the latest top Trump administration immigration official to leave in recent months, preceded by former Homeland Security Secretary Kristi Noem and former Border Patrol Commander Gregory Bovino. A prom photo shoot involving a helicopter has become a political fight in an Illinois city.
8: Quintina Brown, the parks director in Markham, south of Chicago, hired a helicopter to land at a city park so her daughter could pose with it. City officials say Brown didn't have the power to authorize that landing, and city attorney Bert Odelson says Brown may have paid for it with a taxpayer-funded credit card.
9: The plot thickens, as they say.
8: Markham Mayor Roger Akpawa.
10: Why wouldn't somebody question that?
8: Brown says she just wanted to provide her daughter with a memorable experience. Police ticketed her and the pilot for disorderly conduct. Michael Wallace, CBS News.
3: Chip startup Cerebras Systems hits $80 billion in value in a strong stock debut. It underscores demand for equities tied to the artificial intelligence investment boom. Stocks are up on Wall Street. 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
3: It'll be a first at a FIFA World Cup final, a halftime show. CBS's Deborah Rodriguez has details.
14: Madonna, BTS. And Shakira will provide the entertainment.

0: event at New Jersey's MetLife Stadium, July 19th. She's already released the official song of the World Cup. And lest they leave out the most glamorous swine of all time,
1: this whole show's gonna be about me.
0: Miss Piggy says she'll sing too. Katy Perry will perform at the U.S. opener in L.A. June 12th. Deborah Rodriguez, CBS News.
2: Honda says it racked up a full-year loss for the first time ever, losing $2.7 billion in the last fiscal year due to a costly electric vehicle strategy. The Japanese automaker abandoned many of its plans for EV models. Jennifer Kuiper.
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4: Look at weather this hour. It's brought to you by Lamar's Agri Center for everything that grows. Red flag warning continues this afternoon until 7 p.m. tonight. Wind gust 40 to 45 miles per hour. Could see gusts up to 50 this afternoon. With clouds and a chance of rain showers throughout the day, today and tonight. High today of 82, low tonight 55 for the Friday. Tomorrow, sunny skies, high of 90. Saturday, mostly sunny during the morning hours, high of 85. We will see an 80% chance of rain showers and possible thunderstorms Saturday evening. Sunday, 60% chance of rain showers and thunderstorms throughout the day, high about 92 on Sunday. Again, a red flag warning until 7 p.m. tonight. Current temperature, 75 degrees here at KLEM Radio.
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1: 2020 Headlines, I'm Daniel Verstag. Summit Carbon Solutions plans to shrink the scope of its pipeline project in Iowa by about 200 miles. Summit no longer plans to connect its pipeline to ethanol plants in St. Ansgar, Corning, Hanlontown, or Shenandoah. That means the pipeline route will no longer stretch through Adams, Fremont, Mitchell, Montgomery, Page, Pottawatomie, Shelby, and Worth counties. Pipeline miles will also be reduced in Crawford, Dickinson, Floyd, and Sioux counties. And yesterday was the first day of early voting in Iowa's primary elections. It's also the first day county auditors may start mailing absentee ballots to Iowans who requested them. Absentee ballot request forms must be in your county auditor's office by 5 p.m. on Monday, and absentee ballots must be delivered to your county auditor's office by 8 p.m. on primary day, June 2nd. Iowa has closed primaries, which means a voter must register as a Republican or as a Democrat to participate. New stories and more found on our website, KLEM1410.com.
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2: In a world searching for truth, for hope, for something to hold on to, this is a story that points back to where it all began. A Great Awakening tells the story of how God uses George Whitefield and Benjamin Franklin to stir hearts, ignite faith, and remind a nation that true freedom is found in Him. 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It starts in our hearts. 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
2: 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Red flag warning continues until 7 today. Wind gusts 45 to possibly 50 miles per hour in some areas this afternoon. High today of 83, chance of showers possible today and this evening with the low tonight near 55. For tomorrow, Friday, sunny and 90. For the weekend, Saturday, mostly sunny during the day, high of 85, chance of showers and thunderstorms Saturday night and a low of 58. Good chance of showers and thunderstorms Sunday and Sunday evening with a high near 90. Again, the red flag warning continues until 7 p.m. tonight. Current temperature 75 degrees at this hour at KLEM.

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1: 2020 Headlines, I'm Daniel Versteg. An Iowa City celebration of its Dutch heritage that began with a small flower show in 1936 continues as the 85th Orange City Tulip Festival began today and runs through Saturday. The parades at 2 and 6 p.m. every day attract lots of visitors to see their traditional costumes and street scrubbing, but festival chair Jenny Droog says there's many ways to explore Orange City's connection to the Netherlands throughout the day. And a new state law will send the 10 public charter schools in Iowa $1.3 million more to boost teachers' salaries in the coming school year. And a revolving loan fund has been created to provide low-interest loans for charter school families. Public school districts will be required to pay the tuition for charter school students who take community college courses, and it requires districts to let all charter school students participate in extracurricular activities at their local public school if the charter school doesn't have those options. News stories and more found on our website, KLEM1410.com.
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2: I'm Jennifer Kuiper. On the final day of their two-day summit, President Trump and Chinese President Xi Jinping aim to stabilize their trading relationship after last year's trade war.
3: China and the United States both stand to gain from cooperation.
4: With trade top of mind for President Trump, the White House says China agreed to buy more U.S. agricultural products. The U.S. readout of their meeting had no mention of Taiwan. But for China, it's the top issue. And Beijing warned that there could be clashes and even conflicts if not handled properly.
2: That's CBS's Natalie Brand reporting. The head of U.S. Border Patrol has resigned, CBS's Linda Kenyon.
5: Border Patrol Chief Mike Banks has become the latest top Trump administration official to leave. In a farewell message to employees, he stated it is time to return home to Texas and focus on his family and his ranch. Banks also said, quote, what we have accomplished together in the last year and a half is nothing short of amazing. He added that the employees have, quote, delivered the most secure border this country has ever seen. Banks replaced Greg Bovino, who served in the position for just 7 months. Linda Kenyon, CBS News, Washington.
2: An Oklahoma man who was nearly executed three times could soon be walking out of jail. CBS's Heather Bosch reports.
6: A judge has set bond at $500,000 for Richard Glossop as he waits to be retried in the 1997 murder-for-hire killing of his former boss. Glossop, whose case was featured in a 2017 documentary,
7: I didn't have anything to do with it,
6: has maintained his innocence. Last year, the U.S. Supreme Court threw out his conviction because prosecutors allowed a key witness to give false testimony. If he makes bail, Glossop would have requirements, including wearing an electronic monitoring device. Heather Bosch, CBS News.
2: Vice President J.D. Vance in Bangor, Maine, says vital federal government programs are being victimized by fraud, in part because some state governments, including Maine, don't cooperate with Washington, D.C. to stop it.
8: The threat to the Medicaid program is not us keeping fraudsters away from the Medicaid program. It's the fraudsters raiding that program to begin with. That's the threat to the Medicaid program.
2: Shoppers pulled back on spending in April as higher gas prices fueled by the Iran war meant less money left over for some non-essentials. CBS News business analyst Jill Schlesinger.
9: What we are seeing is just the beginning parts of consumers pulling back in some areas to be able to afford higher energy prices. What are those areas? Furniture stores, department stores.
2: Retail sales rose 0.5% in April, a slowdown from the revised 1.6% in March. Stocks are up on Wall Street. This is CBS News.
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3: There's room for improvement for the nation, CBS's Jim Krasula explains.
4: The U.S. placed 18th worldwide in U.S. News & World Report's new rankings of the best countries based on scores of metrics. Switzerland was first, followed by Denmark and Sweden. The U.S. earned number one in culture and tourism and number two in economic development. The U.S. placed 33rd, though, in health and 39th in infrastructure. The top countries for health are Iceland, Norway, and Denmark. Jim Krasula, CBS News.
3: The full 2026 NFL schedule will be released tonight, completing the list of 272 games over 18 weeks. The season kicks off on September 9th when the Seahawks raise their Super Bowl banner. It'll be the second time the NFL season opens on a Wednesday. The Giants hosted the Cowboys on September 5th, 2012. Several games already were announced, including a record 9 international games across 4 continents. Jennifer Kuiper.
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6: Weather now brought to you by Hy-Vee Lamar's with a helpful smile in every aisle. Still a red flag warning issued until 7 p.m. tonight. Wind gusts 40 to 45 miles per hour. In some cases, up to 50 miles per hour in some areas this afternoon. We'll see a chance of showers later on tonight. Slight chance, about 30%. High of 82 today, low tonight 55. Outlook for tomorrow, Friday, sunny at 90. And for the weekend, we'll start the day Saturday with partly to mostly sunny conditions and a high of 85. Clouds roll in Saturday night with an 80% chance of showers and possible thunderstorms Saturday night and a low of 58. 60% chance of more rain, showers, and thunderstorms on Sunday and Sunday night with a high near 90. Currently at this hour, we have a temperature 75 degrees here at KLEM Radio.

0: 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A bike safety fair will be held today, Thursday, May 14th, from 4:30 until 6:30 p.m. It'll take place at the YMCA parking lot. All attendees will participate in bike riding activities designed to help the riders learn the rules of the road, practice safety, and build confidence when riding their bicycles. 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Tune in live at 1 o'clock for the Galen Catholic graduation ceremony and then again at 3 o'clock for the Lamar's Community High School graduation ceremony. 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
1: 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Well, a Omaha, Nebraska man has been charged with attempted murder after allegedly assaulting another person at a residence in Lamar's late last month. 33-year-old Zachary Strong of Omaha was taken into custody and charged earlier this week with one count of attempted murder, which is a Class B felony. Local businesses across Lamar's might look a little more colorful later this month as Rosecrans Jackson Centers and the Lamar's Art Center teaming up to participate in the Chalk the Town for Mental Health Month later on this month.
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0: 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Daniel Versteg and one of the amazing staff from Ace Hardware Orange City take the microphone to share the sights and sounds of one of our area's biggest events, thanks to Siouxland Glass, Orange City Area Health System, Babcock Meat Company, and the Home Improvers of Alton. 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
1: Well, we are live from downtown Orange City for the 2026 Orange City Tulip Festival Parade. Daniel Versteg joined by Don King from Ace Hardware in Lamar's and Orange City as our parade gets underway. The colors are being presented by the American Legion Pressman Coster Float, and that is how this parade gets underway. We'll be describing the sights and sounds of this parade here in the first of six parades that'll be taking place in downtown Orange City this week. There are two every day. This one at around this time, 2 o'clock or so. Then the one at 6:30 every day, Thursday, Friday, and Saturday of the Orange City Tulip Festival. We'll be talking about all the great things that are happening downtown, all the great food, the great events outside of the parade, all of the many sights and attractions here at the Orange City Tulip Festival. We'll be talking about that throughout our broadcast. But first, we're getting going right away with our first marching band. It is the very esteemed MOC Floyd Valley Pride of the Dutchman Marching Band. We're going to turn our attention to them and let you hear the marching band right now.

0: Well, that is the Pride of the Dutchman Marching Band, a very esteemed band here in Orange City. They win a ton of awards every year, and they perform it each and every year at the Orange City Tulip Festival. Well, now that we have a little bit of time here, Don, today is a little bit challenging with the wind, but boy, a great crowd and still so many great things to do at the Orange City Tulip Festival. If you know one thing, you always push through the weather here this time of year.
1: Absolutely, Daniel, and thank you for having me. Yes. What a beautiful day other than the wind, but you know what? It's nice and cool.
0: It is, yeah.
1: Nice and cool.
0: We've baked these days. We've been in 95 degree days, and so it's nice to have a little bit of an air conditioning feel, I guess.
1: Yeah, you know, and the tulips are still here.
0: Yes.
1: Very important.
0: There might not be all of them, but I'm looking by the courthouse. There's a good crop of them right by the courthouse. There's some down at Windmill Park, and so there's still plenty of tulips out and about, even if the wind might be trying to blow some of those bulbs out.

0: We next have the Queen and her court, that float, and the 2026 Orange City Tulip Festival Parade. Queen is Ava Truesdell, the daughter of Tom Truesdell and Elizabeth Heeg. She's a senior at MOC Floyd Valley High School. So Anna Truesdell is your queen. Her court is Autumn Anderson, Maddie Stanislav, Keaton Van Kekerix, and Callie Zwartz. So congratulations to them. They all won they were all nominated, and then they were all voted on to be either queen or on their court, and so they have certainly earned that recognition here this year. We're moving on now to the parade marshal, and the parade marshal this year is Marlis Hopp, Dennis DeVries, and Shirley Van Wetchel. They've played an extraordinary role in preserving and advancing the authentic representation of traditional Dutch Kledderrocht in Orange City. Marlis Hopp became involved in the costume work in the 70s. Denise DeVries, has been sewing Dutch costumes since the 70s as well. And for the past 24 years, Shirley Van Wetchel has faithfully created the Queen and Court costumes. So those are our parade marshals here this year at the Orange City Tulip Festival.
1: And I tell you what, if you want to see some dedicated women,
0: oh man,
1: they... It's amazing what they can do.
0: And in such little time sometimes as well. They get a quick turnaround, and their dresses are all designed, and it's quite the show. If you come for anything other than the food and all of the great things that we'll be talking about as well, come to see all the costumes. It is tremendous what these folks can put together. And now we have the province flags that are coming by, which are looking more like sails on a sailboat. They are fighting through the wind to try and push through it today. I'd seen earlier today there was a wind gust in Lamar's of about 45 miles an hour.
1: So
0: that's what we're dealing with today.
1: A little weight in those wooded shoes.
0: Yes, there is a little bit of weight. And, all of those great dresses and costumes we talked about, they turn into parachutes at a certain point as well. So that's kind of the situation we're dealing with. But everybody's pushing through. The streets are clean. They were scrubbed before we came on our broadcast today. And we're still pushing through, even with some less than ideal weather. We move on now to the Grand Marshal. And this is the one that's basically running the show today. Grand Marshal is Jenny Drogue. She's the chair of the 85th Annual Tulip Festival. She's been on, she was on the Tulip Court in 2015. She's been involved behind the scenes in a number of capacities since 2017. I believe we had a story with Jenny Drogue talking about all of the many things happening on the docket here in 2026 at the Tulip Festival. And so it's great to have Jenny be the Grand Marshal. She runs the show here in Orange City this week.
1: You know, and Jenny is just an amazing part of the city too. You know, she works at the chamber for a while with Mike Hoffman, and is just always involved and does a fantastic job.
0: Certainly publicizes the event very well. She's kind of one of the more public faces that promote the Tulip Festival. It's good to have her on our newscast yesterday talking about all of the various things happening in Orange City this week, which we will be getting into as well. But first, the province float is coming by. We talked about the flags of the provinces of the Netherlands that were coming by. Now they are on a float that also helps promote the Orange City Tulip Festival. It is put on by the City of Orange City.
1: Some very colorful flags there.
0: Very colorful flags, very colorful tulips that are spinning as well, purple and red, and some members of the Tulip Festival festivities are on that as well. And then we move on now to, that was the Pella Queen and Court that was on that float. So the sister city of Orange City, if you will, was part of that float. Then we have the Burgemeester, better known as the City Mayor, that is Deb De Haan. Her husband, Dennis, and Deb, welcome you to Orange City. Thank you for attending the Tulip Festival this year. She was elected as mayor of Orange City in November of 2013 and has been in that spot ever since.
1: Fun fact, don't fact check me, okay. but I believe that Deb De Haan's father was mayor at one point as well.
0: Oh, really? Okay, yeah. Well, she comes from a good line then.
1: Yes.
0: Yeah, that, I would not be surprised. And she's done a great job being mayor of Orange City here the last decade and a half already now. So job well done. We go now to the Northwestern College float. Northwestern College, located here in Orange City. It has a replica.

0: of its historic Zwamer Hall. And Northwestern's Iowa standout, or is Iowa's standout Christian college, nationally recognized for its programs, its athletic teams, all that kind of great stuff. President Greg Christie and his family are on the float today for Northwestern College. And they will have various members of the faculty and staff on the Northwestern float all throughout the week. Up next, we have, well, we've got a promotion for the fly-in breakfast, and this is a great thing to get to if you don't know what you want to do Saturday morning and you don't want to run that 5K.
1: Yes.
0: It's a good way to get out of it. The fly-in breakfast, it's taking place it's being hosted by the Living Water Community Church and hosted at the Sioux County Regional Airport. It's just north of Morris there, just south of Million Dollar Corner, Highway 10 and Highway 75. But we're going to turn our attention now to the 6th grade marching band from MOC Floyd Valley as well.

0: Well, there you go. Got a little glimpse of the sixth grade marching band for MOC Floyd Valley. And certainly the future of the 2026, or the future years of the MOC Floyd Valley Pride of the Dutchman marching band. Did also want to mention that fly-in breakfast, it takes place from 7 a.m. to 11 a.m. at the Sioux County Regional Airport. So that is taking place. Next up is the Village Pump Float. This is a replica of the Oranjestad Pump, the Orange City Pump, located in Windmill Park. And this one also features a ton of flowers and some kids in some wonderful Dutch costumes. There's going to be a number of those kiddos on various floats here today. And so that is another great float. Again, that pump actually got moved from the middle of downtown after all the storm damage that took place here last summer. But they've done a wonderful job of kind of redoing Windmill Park, making it look really good after all that damage.
1: You know, that's a good point there. You know, even if you don't get to one of the parades, there's a ton of stuff going on,
0: yes,
1: you know, in Orange City, and a lot to see.
0: Yes.
1: You know, good food and lots to see, lots to do.
0: We're sitting right by the Strop Market as the first kiss float comes by, depicting two Dutch kids sharing their first kiss with the tulips behind the young gentleman. But we're by the Strop Market, which is the best place to go for any food you might need. You know, you get your Dutch almond pastries.
2: Ooh.
0: You get your pig in the blankets.
1: Amen, brother.
0: There's so many great things down there. If you want some more traditional food or traditional American food as well, you can get that as well. I think they serve some burgers and brats and whatnot. But if you come down here and you don't have some puffer cheese or almond
1: sashi,
0: the pig in the blanket, almond patty or almond pastry, you're doing yourself a disservice.
1: Yes.
0: Coming down here to Orange City.
1: Yes.
0: That is the great Dutch food that you can enjoy here at the Orange City Tulip Festival. Catching up on some floats, we've got the First Reformed Church float of Orange City that just drove by, and now Bloementekoop is coming by, the colorful float depicting a typical street market flower stand in the Netherlands. So you can imagine the great colors that are on display, and the flowers that have to be held on to here today with all of the high winds that we are experiencing. Do want to mention once again that our broadcast of the 2026 Orange City Tulip Festival Parade here on KLEM is being presented to you by Windmill Park Jewelers. It is also being brought to you by Siouxland Glass, Orange City Area Health System, Babcock Meat Company of Alton and Sheldon, Home Improvers of Alton, as well as Ace Hardware Stores, both in downtown Lamar's and in Orange City. Great sponsors of our broadcast here this afternoon. Following the Bloementekoop, we have Unity Christian High School, and they are located on the west side of town. They are the only Christian high school in the community. They enroll 332 students and employ 60 people. Unity Christian High School was set up in 1964. After that, we are looking at the American State Bank float, and they've been committed to providing their customers and communities with high-quality products and exceptional customer service for over 50 years at American State Bank here in Orange City. Well, I did want to also highlight all of the many events happening in the

0: community, but one of them certainly is the night show as well. I would imagine if you have not gotten your tickets by now, you might be a little bit late on that. Or,
1: you know, I just checked today. Okay. There are some tickets left.
0: Okay,
1: so
0: great.
1: Unlike other years past, Anastasia, not quite as well-known show.
0: Mm-hmm.
1: So there are a few tickets left. So if you're looking for something fun to do, you are in luck.
0: Well, and the best part is, yes, you know, we've had some more traditional, more well-known productions in years past, but the night show does such a good job of producing things anyway. You're going to learn a great show, and it's going to be well-told and well-produced because all of the actors and all the people that are in it are so well-rehearsed.
1: I've heard it's amazing.
0: Yeah, that's great. So looking forward to seeing that. I did see there was a note that the city of Orange City wanted to make sure not to purchase from a third-party website. They've had some reports of people being scammed by that.
1: Yes.
0: Starting to become the norm. Make sure you purchase them through official means only so that you get legitimate tickets and you're not turned away at the door by any means. A couple of floats that have come by now. We have the Miracle of Color Diamond Vogel Paint City Float. That is presented by Diamond Vogel Paints, and it's a celebration of their 100th anniversary as one of the big employers here in Orange City. Diamond Vogel Paints representing the community. And then the Pizza Ranch Float, which has the covered wagon pulled by horses, and then wooden shoes that are made to be look like cowboy boots.
1: And who doesn't love the Pizza Ranch?
0: Of course. I've spent many a time enjoying some Pizza Ranch pizza, chicken, and all the great things that are there as well. We follow that up with the Wooden Shoemaker. And, of course, this is a replica of some of the ways that you can make wooden shoes. But if you want to see people make wooden shoes here in Orange City, you can do that. You'll be able to do that at the Strop Market or at the city center. It's called the Stad Centrum. It's down by Windmill Park. That's where you'll find demonstration of both machine wooden shoe carving, but also they carve them by hand as well, doing it
1: amazing,
0: like they did back in the 1930s. And so that is great to see. It's a replica of the first float in the first Orange City Tulip Festival in 1936 as well. So come on down and check out how they make wooden shoes. It is a great process. Up next, we got another marching band on the docket, and this is the Orange City Christian School Tiger Marching Band. They will be playing their rendition of Eye of the Tiger, of course, with their mascot being the Tigers. It's well fitting. We'll turn our attention now to the Orange City Christian School Tiger Marching Band.

0: And the Orange City Christian School marching band now making its way down the parade route. Of course, we can only share the audio with you of the Orange City Christian School marching band and all of the marching bands that come by. But it's worth noting all these marching bands have baton twirlers, flag flyers as well. They have all choreographed routines as well. So the audio can only do it a little bit. The real thing is coming down and checking it out for yourself. Again, this is the first of six total parades. So if you miss this one, that's okay. There's another parade tonight here in Orange City, two tomorrow, and then two on Saturday as well. Following that is the Alton Chamber of Commerce, just 3 miles east of Orange City. AIM, which stands for Alton in Motion, a nonprofit organization that was founded in 2014 by a group of community members that simply want to help support the town they live in. And they're riding the Alton community float here today. After that is the Sioux County Librarians that are coming by as well. They've got a book bike as well.
1: This is pretty interesting, old book bike.
0: Yes.
1: You know, and when you come to a parade like this, it doesn't take long to realize how many hundreds of people it takes to put on a show and an event like this. So many volunteer hours. It's really amazing.
0: Yeah, not just volunteering to be in the parade, but got to get the float ready. You got to get your costumes ready like we talked about as well. And so that is certainly part of it. Orange City Christian School's float now coming by. We heard the Orange City Christian School marching band, and they've been around since 19. 19-

0: 04s, so it's good to have them as part of the parade this year as well. I do want to remind you once again that the 2026 Orange City Tulip Festival Parade broadcast here on KLEM is being presented to you by Windmill Park Jewelers. It is also being brought to you by Siouxland Glass, Orange City Area Health System, Babcock Meat Company of Halton and Sheldon, Home Improvers of Halton, and Ace Hardware, both in Lamar's and Orange City. We appreciate all of those sponsors for bringing you the broadcast here this afternoon on KLEM. We follow that up with Sekisui Aerospace, located here in Orange City. Sekisui Aerospace innovates for the future by building composite parts for the medical, military, and aerospace industries. And they've been around since 2004 here in Orange City.
1: Pretty amazing, right here in Orange City.
0: Yeah. And to think about that kind of industry in town, it's also kind of crazy to think about that something like that probably led to an Orange City guy being the CEO of Boeing back in the day as well.
1: Right.
0: So Dennis Muhlenberg used to hold that post. So very cool what can come out of a little Dutch community in northwestern Iowa. Following that is windmills and waterways, highlighting, of course, the canals and all of the windmill features that you can see in various Netherlands sceneries and things like that. Then we follow it up with the Sinterklaas floats, and the Sinterklaas Day in Orange City is held on the first Saturday of December. Kids can play games, have some puppet shows, and they can enjoy some treats. I enjoyed Sinterklaas Day when I was younger, and it's a great time. First Saturday in December. Of course, the story for Santa Claus, the American Santa Claus, is to lay out milk and cookies. But the thing that you would leave out for Sinterklaas for his horse was to leave a carrot in your shoe so that you could feed Sinterklaas's horse. So you go from a carrot to a cookie, and, you know, it's a different kind of tradition. Yeah. But we also have the De Klompen, which highlights some big wooden shoes and, of course, the importance that that plays in our festivities as well today. All right, moving on, we have a little bit of a break here in the action. Again, do want to highlight that these parades take place twice every day here at the Tulip Festival, Thursday, Friday, and Saturday. And then some various things happening throughout the day. You could stop by the old mill. There's the Century Home. There's all kinds of different ways. Of course, all of those wooden shoe carvings are taking place as well. There's various dances and performances that way as well.
1: Yeah, you've also got, you know, the Dutch Dozen. So,
0: yes, Dutch Dozen.
1: I believe that's just seniors.
0: Yes.
1: Yep, so seniors from both schools, they kind of do an audition, and so they've got some singing and dancing. And, you know, they like to have a little bit of fun.
0: Of course.
1: So, they put on a good show. I don't know if it's two performances a day.
0: I think that's right, yeah. And I believe, knowing the fun that they like to have, if you come on Saturday, I think that's when they really take it up a notch. So obviously the performances prior to that are great as well. But if you really want to see some kind of fun shenanigans, Saturday's the best day
1: for
0: it.
1: They will let loose.
0: Yes, they will. sunglasses, backwards cabs, all that kind of good stuff, and much, much more as well. That takes place just across the street from where we are. We're located across the street from City Hall here in Orange City. We just mentioned the old mill. That's a great thing to go out if you want to get away from the hustle and bustle of downtown. That's a great way to do it as well. The old mill is located on Diamond Vogel's campus, just south of the community as well. And you could stop by that throughout the Tulip Festival as well. They open that up. They have various knickknacks and things like that that are on display. It's set up like an old mill, obviously. And so there's some great antiques and things like that at the old mill. Again, just south of town at the Diamond Vogel plant in Orange City. So,
1: and if you'd like to exercise, there's a race, and there's a bicycle.
0: Oh, there is too. Yes, that's right. I forgot about that.
1: There's some cycling going on.
0: Yep. So if you eat too many sasaishis and you need to run it off, that's a great way to do it. Following that, we have the Hospers float. Hospers, they're centennial floats, and they were founded by Henry Hospers, who was born in Holland in 1830. He came to the United States at the age of 17, and he's been one of the pioneers and founders of Sioux County.

0: in general. Obviously, the community of Hospers named after him, but he was very integral in the community of Orange City as well. And so Hospers celebrating 154 years of honoring the legacy of Henry Hospers and 135 as an incorporated city.
1: You know, that's a great thing about Sioux and Plymouth County. Mm-hmm. You know, it's just a rich history. Yes. And a lot of good towns in this area. Yeah. A lot of good people, good towns.
0: Yeah, and that history shows in a number of different ways with the communities that we're a part of within those towns as well. Old Dutch Cleanser coming by, the 8-foot-tall replica of the well-known Old Dutch Cleanser box, surrounded by some Little Dutch helpers. They've been known for their cleanliness, and so one soap manufacturer years ago coined the name Old Dutch Cleanser, developed the slogan of chasing dirt with a picture of a Dutch woman running and holding a stick as if chasing away the dirt. After that is the story of the boy who held back the sea. That's the story of a boy who put his finger in the dike to hold back a flood from occurring. And they have a replica of that float with actual water that spits out of it as well. And that's always a favorite for kids to ride that float year after year, I know.
1: Yeah, probably really fun on a hot day.
0: Yes, it is.
1: You know?
0: I can attest to it. That is a very fun float on a very hot day. And that's always a fan favorite. Following that is the City of Orange City float, sponsored by Sekasui as well. And they have they're talking about all of the tulip beds that are in Windmill Park. There are 20 tulip beds that are available to be looked at all throughout Windmill Park, all throughout the time here at the Orange City Tulip Festival.
1: Then, you know, shortly after Tulip Festival, when the tulips are all gone, they dig all those tulip mm-hmm. bulbs up, and I believe they give those away.
0: I believe so, yeah.
1: And so then after that, then they plant regular flowers, and mm-hmm. so you can always come back and enjoy those too.
0: Yes, yeah. Windmill Park is a gorgeous park, and again, all the work that has been going into that to make sure that it is ready to go here for the Tulip Festival once again after all the storm damage that it suffered here last summer. There were high winds that knocked over one of the big trees in Windmill Park, and so that damaged a number of things, and they did a great job getting that ready to go once again. There was one float that passed us by. It's the Wooden Shoe Float. It is a motorized wooden shoe ridden by a couple of members of the Pride of the Dutchman marching band. And that shoe is a size 160, which I'm told will fit even the tallest of Dutchmen, which there are plenty of them, as we well know, being around here on a regular basis. So that is another float. We're going to have a band here coming up shortly. It'll be the MOC Floyd Valley Middle School Band, 7th and 8th graders. Did also want to highlight as well that if there are any MOC Floyd Valley Marching Band alumni that are listening to this broadcast, they will be having an alumni marching band performance. It's taking place at, the evening parade on Saturday, so that parade starts around 6:30. They want you to start meeting up on the west side of the courthouse at 6 o'clock on Saturday night. They will have instruments available for you if you do not have one anymore, but of course they encourage you to bring out your own if you have it ready to go. They hope to see all graduates of the Pride of the Dutchman marching band again Saturday night. You can stop by the west side of the courthouse at 6 o'clock and get set up and ready to go for that. Once again, our 2026 Orange City Tulip Festival Parade broadcast here on KLEM is being presented to you by Windmill Park Jewelers. It's also brought to you by Siouxland Glass, Orange City Area Health System, Babcock Meat Company of Alton and Sheldon, Home Improvers of Alton, as well as Ace Hardware of both Lamar's and Orange City. Coming up again is the MOC Floyd Valley Middle School Marching Band. They're in their brand new uniforms this year, so that is good to see. They've normally worn some blue tops with black pants. It looks like they've adapted to the MOC Floyd Valley colors and are now wearing purple tops here this year. So that is new to the parade route here this year, and we'll see what they are performing. 95 members in this marching band as well.
1: Yeah, and they're led by Drew Lemke.
0: Yes.
1: This will be his second time through the parade.
0: Yes,
1: he also leads the old sixth graders, so puts on some miles in a day.
0: Might be why there was a little bit of a gap. It probably took a little while for Drew to get back over there and able to direct his band. But yeah, he, gosh, so this parade route, I think it's, is it a half mile maybe?
1: I think so.
0: Somewhere, so half mile twice, at least 3 miles of marching over the course of a weekend.

0: And about 6 miles, actually.
1: And another small plug for Anastasia. Drew is also in Anastasia. So, you know, again, you're looking for a ticket. I know there's still tickets out there, so...
0: I believe the Orange City Tulip Festival website is a good place to go for that as well. So check that out. And again, may not be as well known a production, but it's going to be performed well. Again, that's here in downtown Orange City. So here we go. Here comes the middle school marching band, MOC Floyd Valley Dutchmen. 7th and 8th graders are coming by. The baton twirlers making their way through first. And we'll get to hear a little bit of the drum line here as they come by.

0: That was the song Cheyenne. And again, that's the 7th and 8th graders at MOC Floyd Valley and their marching band as well. Following that is the Queen's Birthday Celebration Float. The Queen of the Netherlands' birthday is celebrated each year on April 30. That's Queen Wilhelmina's birthday. It's the beginning of springtime and the tulips are in full bloom at that point. The Queen visits the towns and villages and takes part in their celebrations across the Netherlands. And this is one of the more elaborate floats at the Orange City Tulip Festival. Multiple different parts. It's got a bridge over the top of it. A couple of gazebos that have flowers hanging out of it. Again, one of the many floats that took a long time to get ready. And just a job well done once again by all the volunteers that helped put that on.
1: Fun fact, I actually helped make that float.
0: Oh, did you?
1: I did.
0: Oh, wow.
1: I did.
0: Okay.
1: That is on an old school bus chassis.
0: I wonder, because it's so much longer than everything else.
1: Yeah.
0: How long did it take from start to finish? Do you remember?
1: It was probably about 6 months.
0: 6 months.
1: But there was only about four of us working on it. We did that at Gene Haberding's.
0: And okay.
1: Bill Vinmorrow was a big force on that.
0: I was going to say, Bill has his hands in a lot of that, doesn't
1: yep.
0: he? Yeah. 6 months with four guys, though. That's still pretty quick work, I think. Job well done. That's always a favorite float to see year in and year out. Then we have the Hans and Greta float. That's always a favorite as well. Talking about the story of Hansel and Greta, and they are it's big uniforms with kids at the top, and then they're wheeled around throughout the parade route as well. So that's another favorite that comes by the parade each and every year. Then we have the this is a new entry into the parade. It's Jerry Dykstra's float, Tiptoe Through the Tulips, showcasing children tiptoeing through a tulip field. The wooden shoe on it was specially designed and painted in the maritime town of Hindelopen in Friesland. If you want to see other examples of Hindelopen painting, you're encouraged to visit the Little White Store during the festival. And of course, the Little White Store is the place to be anyway, because that's where you can get the puffer cheese.
1: Oh.
0: And, that's always a tough place to get into as well, because the lines are long, but I promise it is worth it. You got to come by and get some puffer cheese at the Little White Store. That's just a block south. It's in that block south of a Windmill Park in downtown Orange City.
1: Yeah, now you're talking my language.
0: Yes. It's a good thing they only give you about 10 of them.
1: Yeah.
0: Because I could eat way more than that, and that's not... That wouldn't be good for any of us. The Dutch Heritage Walk is coming by. Dutch Heritage Boosters, they're taking you back to Market Day in the Netherlands, where they had all of these market vendors come by town, and then they would... That was when you could get their various services, whether it was the wooden shoes, the flower man, of course, being from Lamar's, the ice cream was available as well, the hardware components. That was the time to do it, was during market day, and that is what the Dutch Heritage Boosters are bringing you back to once again. We're going to follow Dutch market day with... the Western Christian Wolfpack Drumline, under the direction of Lyle Van Ravensway. They will be performing a couple of cadences today. And so we are going to turn our attention to the Western Christian Wolfpack.

0: there we go. The Western Christian Wolfpack Drumline stopping by, and good to see them in attendance. Here comes the Discutter boat, and it's been about part of the parade for a long time. This is where a lot of the Dutch Dozen ride, so you can see all of the folks that'll be part of that Dutch Dozen performance. And again, they perform all throughout the week here, or the weekend, I should say, in Orange City at the Tulip Festival. Then is, well, this is a favorite of my son's anyway, the Antique Tractors. They come by. These are a group of individuals that collect and restore old tractors. So we have some old John Deere's, obviously. Minneapolis Moline's are out there. Old Ford tractors are part of this as well. Massey Harris. If you're a farmer and a tractor geek, this is a great place to stop by. They also have all of these tractors and more on display. They are in the parking lot of First Christian Reformed Church in Orange City, just south of downtown. They have those on display. They also will have tractor models on display. There's a gentleman that puts that together as well, and so that is always a great thing to see, those model tractors that are on display at First Christian Reformed Church as well. And so that is going to wrap it up today for the Orange City Tulip Festival Parade. Again, it's always a great week, Don. There's always great things to come by. So this is just one of the many great things that happens this weekend in Orange City.
1: Absolutely, Daniel. And yeah, so if you get time, come check us out. And Daniel, thank you so much for having me.
0: Absolutely. Night shows, Dutch Dozens, food, it's all great, and it's all happening in Orange City this week, Thursday, Friday, and Saturday. But that will conclude our broadcast here of the Orange City Tulip Festival Parade. Again, it has been presented to you by Windmill Park Jewelers. It's also brought to you by Soulain Glass, Orange City Area Health System, Babcock Meat Company of Alton and Sheldon, Home Improvers of Alton, and Ace Hardware of Lamar's in Orange City. 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
4: 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Update on the forecast. Red flag warning goes until 9 p.m. tonight. Wind gusts 40 to 45 miles per hour. Slight chance of rain showers tonight. Look for low 55. Sunshine for tomorrow, Friday. Calmer winds and a high of 90. For the weekend, Saturday, we'll start the day partly sunny with a high of 85. 50-50 chance of rain showers and thunderstorms Saturday night into Sunday. 60% chance of rain showers and thunderstorms on Sunday and Sunday evening with a high near 90. Currently, it's 76 at this hour at KLEM.

0: This is Agribusiness Matters on the Iowa Agribusiness Radio Network. I'm Mark Magnuson. United States President Donald Trump and Xi Jinping, the President of China, are scheduled to meet this week in Beijing. The meetings will take place on May 14th and 15th, with the two sides expected to discuss trade and tariffs, the conflict in Iran and the Strait of Hormuz, and energy and supply chains. We will hear more from Joe Camp of Comstock Investments next.
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0: From an ag perspective, all focus will be on the ag trade discussion between world leaders President Trump of the United States and Xi Jinping, the President of China, in Beijing this week. Joe Camp of Comstock Investments tells the Iowa Agribusiness Radio Network that United States stakeholders are hopeful that soybeans feature in the ag trade discussions.
6: Would expect soybeans are absolutely included, explicitly addressed. It's certainly going to be a market letdown, I would expect, if they are not. And so that is a risk going in.
0: If soybeans are not a feature of the talks, Camp says the disappointment will be felt across the United States.
6: There are other possibilities, too, that soybeans are mentioned, but say only in connection with the previous purchase commitments that were made the last time President Trump and Xi Jinping met last fall to discuss that 12 million tons, which they're only just at for the current marketing year and nothing yet purchased for the next. What could be a really bullish treatment, of course, of soybeans would be a right then and there purchase announcement. We can even look back at the largest daily sales of soybeans to China, and if they said something like 3 million tons are being bought right now, you could say that's the biggest sale we've ever conducted.
0: You've been listening to Agribusiness Matters on the Iowa Agribusiness Radio Network. Every county fair has that special person or family. They are there before the gates open and long after the lights go out, helping families with projects and pitching in wherever they're needed. Never

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1: Headlines are brought to you by Bavarian Meadows Assisted Living. Yesterday was the first for early voting in Iowa's primary elections. Also the first day county auditors may start mailing absentee ballots to Iowans who request them. In other Iowa news, new state law will send the 10 public charter schools in Iowa $1.3 million more dollars to boost teacher salaries in the coming school year. And a revolving loan fund has been created to provide low-interest loans for charter school facilities.
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3: 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Forecast for tonight, clouds, 30% chance of rain showers, and the red flag warning going until 9 p.m. tonight. Winds will die down a little bit this evening, 30 to 35 miles per hour tonight, low near 55. For tomorrow, Friday, sunny and 90. For the weekend, Saturday, we'll start the day partly to mostly sunny with a high of 85. Clouds roll in Saturday night, 50-50 chance of rain showers and thunderstorms and a low of 58. Sunday, 60% chance of rain showers and thunderstorms throughout the day and evening. Sunday, high of 90. Currently, it's 76 at this hour. KLEM.

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0: through Saturday, with two parades each day at 2 p.m. and 6 p.m.
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2: I'm Jennifer Kuiper. Senators say they want to share the burden with federal workers in case of another government shutdown. CBS's Allison Keyes explains.
3: Senators unanimously approved a resolution to withhold their pay the next time there's a government shutdown until it is over. Republican Senator John Kennedy sponsored the resolution.
4: Shutting down government should not be our default solution.
3: Senators make $174,000 a year, but many are independently wealthy. The measure takes effect after the November elections, but it does not apply to the U.S. House. Allison Keyes, CBS News, Washington.
2: China's Xi Jinping warns President Trump that the two countries could clash over Taiwan if the issue is not handled properly. CBS News national security contributor Samantha Vinograd says the reunification of Taiwan with China is very important to them.
5: The U.S. intelligence community has assessed that the Chinese government isn't planning an invasion of Taiwan in 2027, but they're setting the conditions for reunification, and they want both actions and a change in words from the United States.
2: Truck safety advocates call it a major victory. A Supreme Court ruling may open up trucking companies to lawsuits over crashes on the basis of the drivers they hire.
6: In a unanimous ruling, the U.S. Supreme Court will allow victims of deadly crashes to sue some of America's biggest brokers, which hire trucking companies to move goods.
7: Delilah Colvin was only 5 years old in June 2024 when an 18-wheel tractor trailer plowed into her.
6: President Trump during the State of the Union. Though the president focused on the immigration status of the driver, the high court's ruling in a separate case will allow Coleman's lawsuit against the trucking broker C.H. Robinson to proceed. Heather Bosch, CBS News.
2: The top spokesman for Health and Human Services, Secretary Robert F. Kennedy Jr., has resigned. CBS's Linda Kenyon.
8: Rich Danker cited

0: reconcilable differences with the administration, which supported marketing approval of e-cigarette flavors that could appeal to children. Danker's resignation follows the resignation of the FDA Commissioner Marty McCarry, who also objected to the approval.
1: Last week, the Trump administration approved the sale of blueberry and mango-flavored nicotine vaping pods. Across Havana, Cuba, protests have been breaking out as the city deals with the worst rolling blackouts it has had in decades. An ongoing U.S. blockade has been cutting the island off from fuel imports. Cuba's energy and mines minister says that the country has run out of diesel and fuel oil and that the power grid is in a critical state. A U.S. delegation visited Cuba today. This is CBS News.
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1: One veteran Hollywood actor took to the commencement stage, and his speech is now getting a lot of attention.
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9: 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That's leadership. That's what moves the needle.
8: Matt Wolf, CBS News.
1: The U.S. stock market rose to more records for the NASDAQ and S&P 500 after Cisco Systems joined the parade of companies reporting fatter profits for the start of 2026 than analysts expected. The Dow climbed back to the 50,000 level. Jennifer Kuiper.
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11: Look at weather. 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Red flag warning goes until 9 p.m. tonight. We'll see a slight chance of rain showers and possible thunderstorms this evening. Low tonight near 55 for tomorrow Friday, sunny day with a high of 90. Now for the weekend Saturday, partly sunny to start the day with a high of 85. Clouds roll in Saturday night with a 50-50 chance of showers and possible thunderstorms. Saturday night, low 58. Sunday, 60% chance of rain showers and thunderstorms and a high near 90. Currently it's 78 at this hour at KLEM.

0: 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A bike safety fair will be held today, Thursday, May 14th, from 4:30 until 6:30 p.m. It'll take place at the YMCA parking lot. 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

The KLEM Citizen of the Day for today, Thursday, May 14th, is Ava Truesdell. She is a senior at MOC Floyd Valley and the Orange City Tulip Festival Queen. She may pick up a pizza from P's Pizza House in Lamar's, a long stem rose from Lamar's Hy-Vee Floral Department, and a car wash from 12th Street Touchless or Highway 75 Touchless Auto Wash and Pet Wash. 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
2: 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Tune in live at 1 o'clock for the Gama Catholic graduation ceremony and then again at 3 o'clock for the LaBarge Community High School graduation ceremony. Don't miss the special hometown tradition as we celebrate the class of 2026. 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
2: I'm Jennifer Kuiper. Supreme Court preserves access to the widely used abortion pill mifepristone while lawsuits play out. CBS's Allison Keyes.
3: The high court's decision means women seeking what's known as the abortion pill can continue to get it at pharmacies through the mail without an in-person visit to a doctor. The drug is the most common method of abortion 4 years after the court overturned Roe v. Wade.
2: Access is likely to remain uninterrupted at least until well into next year as appeals play out in a suit filed by Louisiana. At their summit, China's President Xi Jinping warns President Trump about differences over Taiwan. CBS's Anna Corrin in Beijing.
4: When the cameras left the Great Hall of the People, this was the first remarks that President Xi delivered to Trump, and that is Taiwan is the most important issue in the U.S.-China relationship, and that if mishandled, then it could lead to conflict. And this obviously was Xi drawing his red line.
2: Russia hammers Ukraine for a third straight day, flattening a Kyiv apartment block and killing at least nine people. CBS's Aiden Stretch is in Kyiv.
5: President Zelensky has said was the largest attack on Ukraine of the war. Firefighters are still here. They're excavating the rubble from this building. They're still trying to find folks underneath. We don't know how many people were injured and how many people may still be underneath this pile of rubble.
2: FBI Director Kash Patel's snorkeling trip is being scrutinized.
6: Information obtained by the Associated Press shows the FBI director went on a VIP snorkel session last August at the site of the USS Arizona Memorial in Pearl Harbor after Director Patel's official visits to Australia and New Zealand. The sunken ship is a military cemetery reachable only by boat and is off limits to snorkeling and diving with rare exceptions. The memorial marks Japan's 1941 attack on Pearl Harbor and is one of the nation's most hallowed sites, where the remains of more than 900 sailors and Marines were entombed. Linda Kenyon, CBS News, Washington.
2: The Cuban government says CIA Director John Ratcliffe met with officials today from the Ministry of the Interior during a high-level visit to the island. The meeting reportedly served as a platform for Cuba to present evidence asserting that the nation poses no threat to

0: U.S. national security. Meantime, in Havana, protests broke out as the city is hit with the worst rolling blackouts in decades. Resident Rodolfo Afonso. He says it gave them the motivation to come out to see if even by banging a pot, they will be given at least 3 hours of electricity. This is CBS News.
1: What is going on?
2: What's going on here?
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4: Great storytelling starts here.
5: Oh, come on.
6: Why?
4: It's time for 60 Minutes.
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0: Florida Attorney General James Uthmeyer issues an investigative subpoena into the NFL's Rooney Rule, CBS's Jesse Mitchell.
11: The rule, which has been on the books for more than two decades, requires teams to interview minority candidates for certain position vacancies. The AG contends that policy violates Florida law. The NFL did change language on its website about the policy when Uthmeyer first raised the issue in March. At a league meeting that same month, Commissioner Roger Goodell acknowledged the current political landscape's impact on diversity initiatives, but said he did not think there was any legal problem with the NFL's policy. Jesse Mitchell, CBS News.
0: The full 2026 NFL schedule will be released tonight, completing the list of 272 games over 18 weeks. The season kicks off on September 9th when the Seahawks raise their Super Bowl banner. It'll be the second time the NFL season opens on a Wednesday. The Giants hosted the Cowboys on September 5th, 2012. Jennifer Kuiper, CBS News.
12: Good evening. It's now time for a KLEM News update. Red flag warning goes until 7 p.m. tonight. Wind gusts will die down a little bit this evening. We'll see a chance of rain showers later on tonight as well. More rain expected for Saturday and Saturday evening into Sunday. We'll take a closer look at the upcoming weekend forecast after news.
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16: I'm Sean Power reporting. An Omaha, Nebraska man has been charged with attempted murder after allegedly assaulting another person at a residence in Lamar's late last month. 33-year-old Zachary Strong of Omaha was taken into custody and was charged earlier this week with one count of attempted murder, a Class B felony. The charge comes after an incident that occurred on Wednesday, April 29th, when officers from the Lamar's Police Department were called to the emergency room at Floyd Valley Healthcare. Officers met and spoke to a witness and the victim of an assault that took place at a residence on 2nd Avenue Southwest in Lamar's. According to court documents, the victim had blood on his nose, inside of his mouth, and a torn left earlobe, as well as visible marks on his neck where the victim stated Strong was choking him out. The victim also alleged he was blacking out and losing consciousness, that Strong threatened to kill him, and that he and the witness felt Strong, quote, was in such a rage that they felt the victim was going to die from the actions of Strong. Strong was taken to the Plymouth County Jail with a preliminary hearing scheduled to take place next Thursday, May 21st at 8:45 a.m. Local businesses across Lamar's might look a little more colorful later this month as Rosencrantz Jackson Centers and the Lamar's Arts Center is partnering to participate in Chalk the Town for Mental Health. In honor of Mental Health Awareness Month, local businesses are able to receive free buckets of chalk to decorate sidewalks or business lots with positive messages and artwork. The goal of the artwork is to spark conversations, raise awareness, and show support for mental health. Interested businesses can fill

0: Call to form at lamarsarts.com to receive a bucket, with the buckets themselves being able to be picked up from the Lamar's Arts Center starting next Monday, May 18th, in advance of the main event on Thursday, May 28th. Yesterday was the first day for early voting in Iowa's primary elections, and also the first day county auditors may start mailing absentee ballots to Iowans who requested them. Absentee ballot request forms must be in your county auditor's office by 5 p.m. on Monday, May 18th. Postmarks do not count. And absentee ballots must be delivered to your county auditor's office by 8 p.m. on primary day, June 2nd. In Plymouth County, absentee ballot request forms are available in person at the courthouse or online at plymouthcountyia.gov. Secretary of State Paul Pate, Iowa's Commissioner of Elections, has recorded a message for voters.
1: Our primary election decides who will appear on the ballot in November and has a profound impact on the direction of our state, our national policies, and the leaders who shape our communities.
0: Palo Alto County Auditor Carmen Moser is a regional officer for the Iowa State Association of County Auditors. Her office in the county courthouse in Emmitsburg opened at 8 a.m. for in-person voting.
2: Voters need to have their ID with them, either their Iowa driver's license, an Iowa non-operator ID, or a passport, and then they will have to declare their political party for the primary.
0: Iowa has closed primaries, which means a voter must register as a Republican or as a Democrat to participate. Iowa also has same-day voter registration, which means you can switch your party preference as you vote in person. The online pre-registration for the June 2nd primary ends on Monday. For questions here in Plymouth County, contact the auditor's office at 712-546-6100. And that's a look at your local news. I'm Sean Power.
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2: Radio Iowa, I'm Dar Danielson. The State Board of Education has denied a rehearing request in the case of a Northbrook student who was suspended for posting online several sexually explicit fake AI videos using pictures of school staff. The board's lawyer, Thomas Mays, advised them to deny the request because the grounds that the parent of the girl raised were already addressed. Mays says the parents wanted to bring new issues in after the ruling had been decided.
3: Which is inappropriate on petitions for rehearing. It's not a chance to raise new evidence. One of the issues raised concerned that this child is an individual that could be an individual with disability.
2: He says that disability issue is separate from the other issue. May says the denial exhausts the family's administrative remedies and they can now go to state district court if they wish to pursue more action. A Dubuque-based trunking company and two Northeast Iowa families have donated $10 million to support construction of the professional ballpark and other facilities at the Field of Dreams complex near Dyersville. The McCoy Group's Jim Conley said he moved to Dubuque 31 years ago and was awestruck during his first visit to the Field of Dreams.
4: The McCoy Group is proud to support this project that will generate a ton of opportunities for our rural communities all over the state of Iowa, support tourism, economic growth, and create a positive experience that'll bring people together.
2: The baseball field featured in the movie is now at the center of a 300-acre campus that includes a ballpark that's scheduled to host a Major League Baseball game this summer. Iowa Republican Congressman Zach Nunn of Ankeny says there was a last-minute attempt to block Wednesday's House vote on permanently allowing the sale of E15 gasoline. More than 300 members of the House voted against the attempt to derail the bill. And then the legislation passed with votes from 218 of them.
5: 218 bipartisan vote. Most people thought that we couldn't even get a bill to the floor.
2: The bill now heads to the U.S. Senate, where Nunn's fellow Republican Congressman Randy Feenster of Hull predicts it will soon pass. 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Stay tuned. There's more straight ahead.
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2: School staff and first responders held a large-scale active shooter drill Wednesday afternoon at West Delaware High School in Manchester. County Emergency Management Coordinator Mandy Bieber says the exercise went well overall, but it also revealed a few areas where they need to improve.
10: We definitely have some communication stuff to work on, but with these lessons learned, we're going to be able to set up our training for the next couple of years to start working on that.
2: Iowa schools are required to hold active shooter drills just like fire and tornado drills. DNR State Fur Bearer Biologist Vince Evelsizer says late May through June and early July

0: is a time when bears start to show up in Iowa. He says the best way to reduce nuisance issues is to simply put away food that attracts them to the area, includes things like pet foods and bird feeders. He says that bears will eventually settle down and raise cubs in Iowa.
1: We think there's a good chance that bears may adapt to some regions of Iowa habitat-wise, specifically in the northeast part of Iowa.
0: He says there's been no bear sightings so far this year, but they'll be coming. Radio Iowa, I'm Dar Danielson.
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4: Let's take a look now at the KLEM weather forecast. Still a red flag warning until 9 p.m. tonight. And we'll see a slight chance of rain showers throughout the evening. Low tonight near 55. For tomorrow, Friday, sunny day with a high of 90. Probably cloudy for Friday night with a low near 52. Now for the weekend, we'll start the day Saturday with sunny skies and a high of 85. Clouds roll in with a 50-50 chance of showers and thunderstorms Saturday night, a low 58. Good chance of showers and thunderstorms on Sunday and Sunday night with a high about 92 with a low of 58 Sunday night. Monday, showers likely, cloudy with a high near 80. That's weather and news. We'll have sports coming up next.

with this KLEM Sports Update for this Thursday, May 14th. I'm KLEM Sports Director Daniel Verstegg. Well, yesterday, the sectional boys golf meets were taking place around the state of Iowa in Class 1A and 2A. And locally, we had three sectional meets that we were keeping an eye on and getting results of. So let's pass along those results to you on our KLEM Sports Scores and Results page. We'll start in Class 1A, where we had four area teams that were competing. And two of them as a team are moving on to the district meet, while another team has two golfers represented. In Class 1A, Section 1A at Rolling Hills Country Club in Hull, hosted by Boyden Hull. On the Comets, they certainly won the meet, scoring a 295 as a team. All six of their golfers finished in the top 10. Yeah, the Comets are good once again, and they proved that with a strong showing at the sectional meet. So they're on to the district meet, but out of the area, Galen Catholic was second. They shot a 318, a little bit better than what they did the Wario Conference meet on Monday. They advanced to the district meet. Akron Westfield finished third with a 353. They qualify for the district meet. Kingsley Pearson was fourth with a 353 as well, but Akron Westfield had a better fifth golfer score, so the Westerners get in just by the narrowest of margins into the district meet coming up in just a few days. But Kingsley Pearson, not a loss for them. We'll get to that in just a moment. The Remsen St. Mary's boys golf team's season came to an end with a fifth place finish in Hull. They scored a 377. Individually, Galen Catholic was led by a couple of 77s on the scorecard. Carson Arns and Mason Pitts tied for fourth individually. Carter Biedelsbacher tied for seventh with an 80. Dylan Lubin 11th with an 84. Akron Westfield was led by Nathan Schoenfelder and Cooper Eisminger. Those two tied for 12th with scores of 87. Braden Kusler tied for 15th with an 89. And Carson Ebert tied for 17th along with Cohen Rolfus, each scoring 90. Now to the district qualifiers individually for Kingsley Pearson. They have both of the individual qualifiers out of that site and hole. Kyron Schmid finished tied for 7th individually, shooting an 80. He's on to the district meet, as is Easton Nissen, who tied for 15th. He shot an 89. Nissen and Schmid will both move on to the district meet. That district meet for those Class 1A teams out of the sectional meet in Hull, that'll be taking place in Council Bluffs coming up on Monday, May 18th. Congratulations to Akron Westfield and Galen Catholic, both as a team, and Kyron Schmid and Easton Nissen of Kingsley Pearson on advancing to the district meet. Now over to Class 2A, where in Section 1B at Holstein Country Club in Ridgeview, hosted by Ridgeview, the Hinton boys are advancing on to the district meet. It was, first of all, Ridgeview winning the meet with a 301. Kemper Catholic was second with a 306, and Hinton finished third, the last qualifying spot out of the section, shooting a 314 to advance to the district meet. They were on a roll there in Holstein yesterday. The Blackhawks were led by Duncan Mathias, who finished fourth individually with a 75. Brady Dunkel also had a great day. He finished sixth with a 77. Max Costello tied for 15th with an 80, and Jacob Olke tied for 19th, the last scoring golfer for the Blackhawks. He shot an 82. Hinton advances to the district meet coming up on Monday. They'll be heading to Carroll National Golf Club. That'll be hosted by Kemper Catholic coming up for the district meet. Then we go all the way down to Red Oak, Iowa, way out of our listening area, as MMCRU made the long trek down to the southwestern corner of the state, and they came back knowing they'll have to go back down there next week. MMCRU finished second at the district meet at Red Oak Country Club, behind Shenandoah only. The Mustangs of Shenandoah shot a 308. MMCRU was a 325. Riverside of Oakland also qualified out of that to meet with a 329. The Royals were led by a couple of even par finishes. Camden Bork and Caben Olson, they were the model of

consistency. They each shot a 72 to finish even par. Michael Schmelin tied for 23rd with an 89. Brandon Dreckman tied for 34th with a 92, but it just goes to show that, having a couple of golfers score as well as Olsen and Bork did, that can carry a long ways. Congrats to the Royals. They're on to the district meet after qualifying out of Red Oak yesterday. And again, we mentioned they're having to go back down there once again. Their district meet will be held in Shenandoah, which is not far from Red Oak down there. Going to be a cool 2.5-hour drive there coming up on Monday for the MMCRU boys golf team. So we've got a lot of boys golf still on the docket for this spring. We'll make sure to let you know how they do coming up on Monday for all those district meets. Of course, a full rundown of some of those results, the individual leaderboards and things like that, you can check those out on our website at KLEM1410.com. Under the sports tab at the top of the homepage, in the drop-down menu, click on sports scores and results. Let's also take a look at some Little League scores from yesterday at the John Britton Little League Complex. We'll start with junior boys competition. It was the Mariners doubling up the Orioles in the only game of the day by a score of 8-4. Now on to major girls scores. It was the Aces dominating the Hawks by a score of 16-5. The Fever rolled past the Wings 15-3. The Dream beat the Lynx in a barn burner 18-14. The Mystics beat the Falcons 13-7. And the Sky were big winners over the Liberty by a score of 15-6. You can also find Lamar's Little League scores at the top of the KLEM sports scores and results page. Be sure to check that out at KLEM1410.com. Well, while some sports are in their postseason, some of them know their fate. Others had to wait a little while, and that is true in boys soccer. The Lamar's Community Boys, though, earlier this week, finally found out their postseason path from the Iowa High School Athletic Association, as the Class 3A postseason will begin here in the not-too-distant future. Technically, the play-in round will begin starting this coming Tuesday on May 19th, but Lamar's Community will get the chance to wait another week until their first postseason matchup. They will play on Wednesday, May 27th, in a sub-state semifinal as the number 3 seed. They will be at second-seeded Spencer. So the years of continuing to play Spencer and Storm Lake in the postseason, that will continue for the Bulldogs as they meet up with a very familiar foe. The Bulldogs will, again, head to Spencer on Wednesday, May 27th. Should the Bulldogs win, they will more than likely take on Denison Schleswig, the Monarchs of the number 1 seed. However, if Denison Schleswig fails to advance, the Bulldogs could also play either Storm Lake or Spirit Lake Park Okoboji. That is that play-in round on May 19th. The winner of that gets Denison Schleswig in the sub-state semifinal. That sub-state final will take place on Friday, May 29th. Best of luck to the Bulldog boys soccer team as they push forward into sub-state play coming up in just a couple of weeks. Well, let's take a look now at the sports schedule for today. And today is a big day. This is a big week for our area's spring sports teams. And this continues today. It's state qualifying track meet day around the area. And there will be some wind-aided or hindered times all across the state. But let's get you the rundown of where our teams are at. Starting in Class 1A with a state qualifying meet at Lawton Brunson. We have a number of area teams in action, including Galen Catholic, Akron Westfield, MMCRU, and Remsen St. Mary's. They'll be competing against the likes of George Little Rock, Harris Lake Park, Sibley Ocheden, Sioux Lane Christian, South O'Brien, Trinity Christian, West Monona, Westwood, and Whiting. Good mix of War Eagle Conference and Western Valley Conference at that track meet at Lawton Bronson. Of course, Lawton Bronson also competing at that state qualifying meet. In Class 2A, in Sioux Rapids at Sioux Central High School, that's where that state qualifying meet is being held. Hinton and Kingsley Pearson Woodbury Central River Valley are in attendance as our two area programs. They'll be competing against some teams like Alta Aurelia, East Sac County, Manson Northwest Webster, OABCIG, Pocahontas Area, Ridgeview, the host, Sioux Central, South Central Calhoun, Southeast Valley, and Western Christian. Then in Class 3A, state qualifying meet taking place in Tulip Town, Orange City at MOC Floyd Valley. That's where Lamar's Community is competing tonight. They'll be competing against the likes of Bishop Heelan, Algona, the host, MOC Floyd Valley, Sergeant Bluff Luton, Sioux Center, Spencer, and Storm Lake. Best of luck to our area track teams, and of course we'll make sure to pass along some results and have a full recap of how the state qualifying meets go for our area teams coming up on tomorrow.

sports updates. Make sure you tune into that on KKLM Radio. The other things happening on the sports scheduled for today involve some soccer matchups in girls' soccer in the Missouri for Activities Conference. Lamar's Community is hosting Storm Lake. A bit of a programming note for that. That is now a varsity-only contest. It was announced by Lamar's Community High School yesterday. Just varsity for that one tonight. Boys' soccer in the Missouri for Activities Conference. Lamar's will make the road trip to Storm Lake. There's also a couple of boys-only conference matchups as Spencer is at Sioux City North and Lewis Central is at Bishop Heelan. 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Of course, we won't have the full state track lineup tonight, but we'll make sure to put that up for you as well once that becomes available. 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Well, this has been your Thursday KKLM Sports Update. I'm Sports Director Daniel Versteg. Quality loop.

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0: Radio Iowa Sports, good afternoon. I'm Tim Fisher. We'll start with college baseball, where the Iowa Hawkeyes open up their final three-game series of the regular season tonight, playing in Des Moines at Principal Park as they'll take on the Purdue Boilermakers. It marks the third straight year that the Hawkeyes have played games in Des Moines, and that's a big deal for head coach Rick Howler.
1: You know, it's just such a good event. I didn't want to lose it. We have so many Hawk fans that come out and support us that you know, maybe can't make it to Iowa City to see us play. And, you know, 15 to 18,000 Hawk fans have come out and supported us the last two years that that we've played in Des Moines. And, you know, two night games Thursday, Friday, and then a day game Saturday. And then, you know, both teams will prepare to head to Omaha and play in the conference tournament.
0: The Hawkeyes come into tonight after being swept last weekend in a three-game series to Nebraska. The Hawkeyes and the Boilermakers tonight from Principal Park. To minor league baseball, AAA, the Iowa Cubs in Nashville to take on the Sounds for game three of their series tonight. The iCubs looking to snap a three-game losing skid. Class A in the Midwest League, the Cedar Rapids Colonels will host Fort Wayne for game three of their six-game series. The Colonels have taken the first two of the set from the 10 caps, have won five straight overall. The Quad City River Bandits on the road again tonight in Lansing to take on the Lugnuts. The River Bandits have dropped the first two to the Lugnuts and are looking to snap a five-game overall losing skid. From late last night, the WNBA, Caitlin Clark, 24 points, 9 assists, 4 rebounds, leading the Indiana Fever to an 8.

0: the Iowa High School Baseball Coaches Association to bring you the top 10 in all four classes each Monday during the regular season. From 1A to 4A, keep track of who's moving up and who's sliding down all the way to the start of the postseason tournament. 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

0: Stadium this Sunday, May 17th, for the graduation ceremonies of Lamar's Community and Galen Catholic High Schools. 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Tune in live at 1 o'clock for the Galen Catholic graduation ceremony and then again at 3 o'clock for the Lamar's Community High School graduation ceremony. Don't miss the special hometown tradition as we celebrate the class of 2026. 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
2: I'm Jennifer Kuiper. The U.S. Supreme Court has taken up a couple of cases today. First, CBS's Allison Keyes reports on a big ruling about women's abortion pill access.
3: The high court's decision means women seeking what's known as the abortion pill can continue to get it at pharmacies through the mail without an in-person visit to a doctor. The drug is the most common method of abortion 4 years after the court overturned Roe v. Wade.
2: The nation's high court has also issued a decision that could have a ripple effect across the trucking industry by opening up trucking companies to lawsuits over crashes on the basis of the drivers they hire. Loyola Law School professor Lori Levinson.
4: These large trucking companies cannot escape liability simply by reinventing themselves, be chameleon companies owned by people overseas when they really do have a very dangerous safety record.
2: President Trump says his talks in Beijing with Chinese President Xi went great, while China's leader has issued a warning for the U.S. over Taiwan. CBS's Natalie Brand explains.
5: A senior administration official says Taiwan also came up, with both sides reiterating their long-held stance on the issue.
6: For decades, the U.S. has declined to recognize China's claim over the self-governing island, selling defensive weapons to Taiwan. In a blunt statement today, China warned the two countries will have clashes and even conflicts if the issue isn't handled properly.
2: They've also discussed the war with Iran, and the oil issue and higher gas prices due to that war had American shoppers pulling back on spending in April. Retail sales rose 0.5% in April, a slowdown from the revised 1.6% in March. The Trump administration has lost another court case, CBS's Jim Krasula explains.
7: It's being seen as yet another legal setback for President Donald Trump's Justice Department. A federal judge has blocked the Trump administration's demands for confidential transgender patient information from Rhode Island's largest hospital. The DOJ claims such information is needed to investigate what it calls possible misbranding fraud.
2: A veteran Hollywood actor takes the commencement stage, and his speech is now getting a lot of attention.
8: Your generation has far more power than you may realize.
9: Harrison Ford there at Arizona State University this week, his speech going viral in the best way possible. Looking back on his own college years,
8: I did not make good choices.
9: He told the grads to take hold of opportunities and inspire.
8: Stand up for someone who can't stand up for themselves. Bring people together who weren't talking before. That's leadership. That's what moves the needle.
2: That's CBS's Matt Wolf reporting. The United Nations says at least 78 people have died in gang clashes in Haiti since Saturday. This is CBS News.
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1: It'll be a first at a FIFA World Cup final, a halftime show. CBS's Deborah Rodriguez.
2: Madonna, BTS. And Shakira will provide the entertainment at New Jersey's MetLife Stadium July 19th. She's already released the official song of the World Cup. And lest they leave out the most glamorous swine of all time,
3: this whole show is going to be about me.
2: Miss Piggy says she'll sing too. Katy Perry will perform at the U.S. opener in L.A. June 12th. Deborah Rodriguez, CBS News.
1: Honda says it racked up a full-year loss for the first time ever, losing $2.7 billion in the last fiscal year due to a costly electric vehicle strategy. The Japanese automaker abandoned many of its plans for EV models. Jennifer Kuiper, CBS.
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0: CBS News Brief. The Supreme Court rules in favor of continuing access to an abortion drug as appeals play out. Loyola Law School professor Lori Levinson.
1: The Supreme Court now is indefinitely blocking a lower court order out of Louisiana that would have ended access by mail to the abortion pill mifepristone.
0: Richard Glossop, who has avoided execution three times, has left an Oklahoma jail for the first time in nearly 30 years after posting bond ahead of a murder retrial. President Trump and China's President Xi have discussed a wide range of issues. CBS's Weijia Zhang in Beijing.
2: We do expect more trade agreements. We do expect more purchasing of American agriculture products from China. In fact, we know that that progress has already been made when it comes to American beef, along with perhaps more business deals.
0: Authorities in Kyiv say the death toll from Russian

0: strikes rises to 21. CBS News Brief, I'm Jennifer Kuiper.
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